dead for more than 100 years, and we still celebrate our birthday every year across the country. On my birthday, my family can barely remember to buy me a cake. 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
1: When we first started here, it was a big thing about everybody had an opinion. There was 1,000 cooks in the kitchen. It was so bad that I decided that on my birthday that year, I was going to quit. And so that's when I came in the next day, and I said on the air, I said, hey, I know all the muckety mucks are going to hear this, but from this point forward, we're going to do this show exactly the way that we think it should be done. Whatever makes us happy and makes us have fun that we think the listeners are going to be into, whoever's listening because they like the show, that's who this show is for. It's not for the suit. All my chips are on the table. This is it. We went around the room, all in, and that's where the whole all-in thing started.
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1: I'm not a religious person, but yet I believe in stupid stuff. 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
1: This is because my luck has kind of changed a little bit here recently. 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
1: See? Ever since I put it back in its rightful place, things have kind of turned around.
3: Wow. 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This is very strange.
1: 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Yeah, like the FAA medical thing came through. Yeah. And like a couple other things kind of fell into place.
2: I'm
1: like,
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1: Dude, I don't know.
3: You're such a conundrum.
1: I am. 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I don't know.
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1: When we first started here, it was a big thing about everybody had an opinion. There was 1,000 cooks in the kitchen. It was so bad that I decided that on my birthday that year, I was going to quit. And so that's when I came in the next day, and I said on the air, I said, hey, I know all the muckety-mucks are going to hear this, but from this point forward, we're going to do this show exactly the way that we think it should be done. Whatever makes us happy and makes us have fun that we think the listeners are going to be into, whoever's listening because they like the show, that's who this show is for. It's not for the suit. All my chips are on the table. This is it. We went around the room, all in, and that's where the whole all-in thing started.
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0: Thank God that commercial break is over. My buzz was starting to wear off. It's the Nothing But the 90s Long Weekend.

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looking for those teenage alpine ski chiseled features and that sort of blank look which passes for deep thought or at least the notion that someone's home. You're looking for the boy of your dreams who is the same boy in the dreams of all of your friends. Now the sweater isn't going to fit you, of course. You have to kind of roll up the sleeves in a jaunty way that says this is the sweater belonging to a boy and the boy is a genuine hunk, a hunk of burning love, and this is not just some hand-me-down from your brother or your father. Monday, wear the sweater to school.

You are a strong person, and this is a learning experience. 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You got a secret now, honey, and though you would never sink as low as him, you could blab it all over the school if you wanted. The label in that sweater said 100% acrylic.

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1: I'm not a religious person, but yet I believe in stupid stuff. You know what I did bring back, Greg? 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
3: Wow. 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
1: So it works. Yeah, like the FAA medical thing came through. Yep. And like a couple other things kind of fell into place.
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1: I am. Yeah. I don't know.
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0: During that break, I remembered where I stuffed all my Beanie Babies. They will be worth something someday, right? It's the Nothing But the 90s Long Weekend.

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eyes and sink into the music like a gigantic musical beanbag chair. 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

0: 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Your brain is saying, why? 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
1: Hey, good morning, and welcome back. Welcome to a short work week. Hope you had a fantastic Victoria Day long weekend. It is Chris with you, and good Tuesday morning. It's the Wake Up Call. It's Devil's Food Cake Day today. It's also Roadie Day, and a big day if you are a Canadian hockey fan. We'll get to that coming up. Let's set to the calendar for May the 19th. On this date to 1535, French explorer Jacques Cartier leaves France on his second voyage of discovery to Newfoundland for Francis I with three ships. May 19th, 1780, at about midday, near total darkness descended on New England, now known to be caused by forest fires in Canada. The first electric fire alarm, patented May the 19th, 1857. On this date, 1884, the Ringling Brothers Circus opened for the first time. Big day in Canadian hockey history as well. May the 19th, 1984, Stanley Cup Final. Wayne Gretzky scored twice. Edmonton beat the Islanders 5-2 for a 4-1 series win. The Oilers' first Stanley Cup title. Celebrity birthdays today. Singer Sam Smith is 34. Eric Lloyd celebrates his 40th birthday. He was Tim Allen's young son in The Santa Claus. Peyton and Eli Manning's dad, Archie, is 77 today. Grace Jones from A View to Kill is 78. Pete Townsend from The Who is 81. Dave Hartman, the former host of Good Morning America, is 91 today. Underway on this Tuesday, May the 19th. Good morning and welcome. This is the Wake Up Call.
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0: to know what the hell is going on in the world? 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
1: Welcome back. Here's some things you might want to chat about around the water cooler today. Stemming off the Canadian Victoria Day long weekend, we head into the Memorial Day weekend south of the border for our neighbors, including the 110th running of the Indy 500 at Indianapolis Motor Speedway coming up on Sunday. It is the longest day in racing. Formula One's Monte Carlo Grand Prix to open a day up on Sunday, then the Indy 500, and then the NASCAR Coca-Cola 600, the longest NASCAR race in the season. Michael Jordan brought smiles to his old high school teacher, Miss Etta. She's currently in hospice care at Lower Cape Fear Life Care in the basketball legend's North Carolina hometown, where she received a surprise video call from Michael as part of her wish to talk to her former student turned basketball icon one last time. Jon Stewart, Steven Spielberg, Bruce Springsteen, among the guests appearing at Stephen Colbert's final show coming up this Thursday night. For you football fans, looks like you have Aaron Rodgers back behind center. The Steelers have reportedly signed Rodgers to a one-year, $25 million deal. Over in Africa, the World Health Organization has declared an official global health emergency over an Ebola outbreak in the Congo and Uganda. Yes, there is a phone number called Colin Oates, which when you call it, gives you the choice of listening to three Holland Oates songs. I think one might be Maneater. The country of Spain had accused Shakira of tax fraud and not paying taxes back in 2011, forcing her to pay something in the neighborhood of $60 million in back taxes. However, now a Spanish court has ruled she did not live in the country long enough that year to have to pay those taxes, so the government is returning the money after an appeal, of course. Some passings to make you aware of. Tom Kane, the legendary voice actor behind roles such as Professor Utonium in the Powerpuff Girls, and Yoda in Star Wars, has passed away. He was 64. Clarence Carter, the blind soul singer-songwriter whose hits included the Sentimental Patches and the raunchy Strokin' and Slip Away, passed away May the 13th. He was 90. And disgraced former LAPD detective Mark Furman, who rose to infamy for derailing the O.J. Simpson murder prosecution after it was revealed he had used the N-word, has also passed away. He was 74 years old. We'll talk hockey coming up next here on The Wake Up Call.
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0: nobody else can supply you with the most useless information like we can first thing in the morning. 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
1: Hey, welcome back. It is Chris with you on this Tuesday morning. It pains me to talk to you about the Montreal Canadiens. Being a diehard Leafs fan, it's difficult. But I am Canadian, and I would love to see the Stanley Cup fly north of the border. Even if it was the Montreal Canadiens, man, that would drive me crazy. But still, big win again last night. Another road win, another Game 7 win on the road in overtime. Alex Newhook, the overtime winner. That's Alex's second Game 7 winner of this year's playoffs. He had the series winner in Game 7 against Tampa Bay. They also won on the road in Game 7 in the opening round. It's eerily beginning to look a lot like the last time the Stanley Cup was won by a Canadian team, which was the Montreal Canadiens in 1993. The year, in my opinion, they should have played the Maple Leafs. That was the year the Maple Leafs lost to the LA Kings in the conference final. The infamous non-call high stick on Wayne Gretzky. Montreal went through those playoffs with an unbelievable overtime record, winning almost every overtime game they had to play in the postseason on their way to the Cup. They win it last night 3-2. They'll take on the Carolina Hurricanes in the Eastern Conference Final. Montreal carrying the Canadian hopes right now to fly that Stanley Cup banner north of the border for the first time in 33 years, 1993. You don't have to be a Canadiens fan, but if you are a Canadien, you're probably cheering for Les Habitants. More to come on the Wake Up Call. Good morning.
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1: Hey, welcome back. Let's head to the box office. We have numbers in for you from Sunday, May the 17th. Interesting development here in North America. Michael back in the top spot, brought in $26.1 million. Now a total of just over $282 million at the box office since its North American debut. It was in second spot for a couple of weeks, and it now climbed back to first, dropping The Devil Wears Prada 2 to second. Obsession debuted in third spot, bringing in $16.1 million. Mortal Kombat 2 dropped to fourth. The Sheep Detectives dropped to fifth, rounding out the top 10, the Super Mario movie in sixth, followed by Project Hail Mary. The re-release of Top Gun Maverick in eighth spot, In the Gray in ninth, and rounding out the top 10 is God Is. And coming up this Friday, we'll head back to the box office and see what's opening up in select theaters across North America and streaming online on your Friday, May the 22nd. That'll do it for the wake-up call. For your Tuesday, May the 19th, plenty more news, sports, weather, great programming on the way as our Tuesday rolls along. Join me tomorrow. We'll open up your Wednesday right across the entire province with the wake-up call starting at 5 a.m. That's all the time I have for you today, my friends. And as always, I thank you for yours. Have a wonderful start to your work week. Have an awesome Tuesday. We'll chat tomorrow.
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3: All right, today is Tuesday. It is May 19th, 2026. Welcome. We are the Woody Show. Woody, right. Greg, Menace, yeah. Gina Grad.
5: Yeah. Hi.
3: We got Seabass.
6: Yeah.
3: We've got Sammy.
5: Hello.
3: Morgan is here. We got Vaughn, our video producer. Dumbass Tyler's here. Bort and Menji are here. Are you okay over there, Gina?

0: Yeah.
1: I thought like for a second it would it would go away, but it, almost every day,
0: yeah,
1: every hour, there's like she's over there either coughing, sneezing fits.
0: I know. Uh-huh. Seems I don't know like what's choking. Going on. I just choked.
1: Yeah, it's like
2: yeah.
0: No, I just choked on my water.
2: Or that little.
1: Oh, is that what that was?
0: Yep.
1: Okay, because there's a lot of that kind of coughing and the sneezing. I don't know. Yep. Did you have like some kind of like allergy or?
0: Well, it could be the puppy. But could I be. Feel good.
3: I hope it is.
0: I'm a little bit.
1: You hope
0: I'm
1: it is.
0: A little bit itchy, but otherwise, I don't think it's her. I think I'm just a weirdo. I'm a psycho. You know that.
2: Just accept it.
0: Yeah, just accept that I'm mentally ill.
2: Yeah,
1: Greg, I think I might be allergic to not allergic, but like you know, it just doesn't agree to me to the point where I think I might have to give it up, like fettuccine Alfredo.
2: Oh yeah.
4: Wow.
1: Shrimp.
0: Oh no.
3: Uh oh.
1: Shrimp. Man, do I love shrimp.
0: Like, dude, I just saw you eat so much shrimp.
2: What happened?
1: Because the last couple times, especially that I've had shrimp, it's just man, do I pay for it?
2: Oh, really?
1: Oh, dude, and like not only like within a quick amount of time between eating the shrimp and then having like a blowout,
2: it's like almost an instant.
1: Almost, I would say like within an hour.
3: That?
1: Within an hour.
3: Well, we're talking about all you can eat shrimp. There could be a difference.
1: just
0: drowned
1: had shrimp
0: butter.
1: This past Friday night. We were at dinner. Menace was there. I got shrimp and grits.
2: Uh-huh.
1: And same deal, man.
4: Wow.
1: Yeah, same deal. Within an hour of getting back,
3: a lot of butter in that.
4: Yeah.
2: That's disappointing.
3: Yeah, cause normal shrimp allergies are classic anaphylactic stuff.
0: Yeah, like your throat closes
1: right.
0: up.
1: There's something digestive though with shrimp. Not that type of allergy.
3: Right.
1: Like where my throat's closing up.
2: Yeah.
1: It's just, some people just can't have certain things. It doesn't agree with digestively.
2: But I think you could still keep eating it. Like I like to have for dinner salads or something boring and healthy like that. And usually, as I'm chewing my last bite, kind of running for the bathroom.
4: Do you think it's the Zebbound? Because with the Zebbound, with me, popcorn. I can't do popcorn. It's too oily. I feel super sick after.
1: Really?
4: Yeah.
0: A lot of fiber.
1: Because there's other stuff that has butter in it. There's other stuff that have like, oils or things like
2: it's
1: that
2: usually,
1: in it.
2: Yeah.
1: The
2: oil.
4: It's anything
1: and
4: oily.
1: Not a problem.
0: Well, let's test it. Let's just have you have some like shrimp cocktail with nothing on it and see what happens.
1: Yeah. I hope that's not it.
2: Pure better not
0: shrimp's
2: be.
0: So good.
1: Cause man, shrimp. I mean, and I've never been a fan of shrimp cocktail. Nothing cold.
0: Oh,
1: no
0: I
1: cold shrimp.
0: Love cold shrimp.
1: Like when people like people
4: popcorn
1: think
4: shrimp.
1: People think seafood towers look like really cool and stuff. They order those out. Like, no thanks.
0: Cold seafood towers the best.
1: They look cool, and I want to be into seafood towers the same way that I think it'd be cool to be into cigars.
2: Yeah.
1: You know what I mean?
2: Yeah.
1: Like cigars, and someone has like a little like a little glass of like a
0: scotch or something,
1: like an old scotch. Yeah.
2: See, there's certain things.
1: I want to be a cool old dude like that.
2: I like the idea of certain things better than the actual things. And one of them I partake in, even though I don't enjoy it, is the occasional martini.
0: You don't enjoy it?
2: No.
0: Really?
2: I very much don't enjoy
3: it. Is it the...
2: But I like the ritual and the look.
3: Is it the... what about it? Is it too harsh for you, baby?
2: Too strong.
3: Seafood towers, where else can you spend $150 on an appetizer?
2: Right.
4: Yeah.
0: It's so pretty. It has pretty limes and lemons and
4: ice. Like steaming sometimes.
1: Yeah. I'm saying when they bring them over, I'm like, oh, that's cool.
4: Yeah.
1: And I also feel not bad, but, cause someone will order it thinking like, oh,
2: everyone will eat it.
1: Yeah.
4: I eat the hell out of it.
1: And they're like, aren't you going to have any? I go, no. Really.
0: We always order one on our anniversary.
2: Take all the oysters,
4: the
2: crab claws.
1: Yeah, so put that on my list with, poker. Kind of manly stuff.
0: If you had a seafood tower and a cigar while playing poker, you'd be the ultimate dude.
1: I do. I do like, I don't golf. I don't smoke cigars.
0: Who are you?
1: No seafood tower.
2: Right.
4: Yeah.
2: Don't drive a stick.
1: Yeah.
4: Don't drive a stick.
1: Yeah. Well, because like
2: don't mow your lawn.
1: Bert Kreischer and I have been talking about for a while now. He's like, hanging out and smoking cigars. Like in other words, like come over to the house.
2: Yeah.
1: Hang out. We're just gonna hang out and chat and just chill. Cigars.
2: Mm-hmm.
1: Booze.
2: Yeah, of course.
1: I'm thinking, man, I'm not gonna be able to. Not gonna be able to smoke cigars.
3: So why don't you like cigars? They make your head too swimmy.
1: No, I don't, I really don't enjoy the taste or whatever.
0: Oh.
1: I don't, I used to smoke cigarettes. Well, especially back in the day.
2: Yeah.
1: That was the big social thing.
3: What's your hobby? Smoking.
1: Yeah. Like everybody would just hang around and smoke.
4: Yeah. But you could easily fake smoking cigars.
0: Well, because you're not inhaling it anyway.
1: Barely, that's a waste.
4: You can barely breathe it. Yeah. But if you want to be cool.
0: I love the smell.
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3: Speaking of money, there's this guy that claims that he won millions in the lottery 11 years ago and never told his family.
4: Really?
5: Nice.
3: Yeah. This is something on Reddit, so take it for what it's worth. Now, that'd be kind of cool.
5: It's possible.
3: Like the idea. Because that's what ruins things is when, you know, people... They just come looking for stuff.
4: True.
3: Money gets in the
4: way. With their hand out.
3: He quietly won millions in the lottery 11 years ago, never told his family, he spent the years living as though he was still broke. So he described the win as surprisingly anticlimactic.
6: No way.
3: that's the first way you know it's probably fake.
6: Okay.
3: His first splurge was a $48 pour of this bourbon at a bar where nobody knew him. And he said he sipped it slowly, let himself absorb the reality, and then never ordered it again because once money was no limit, the pleasure was gone.
6: That's what I always thought. Like, if you're insanely rich,
3: but not
6: the
3: that quickly.
6: Specialness of
3: not
6: it.
3: After like you just won, you had your first $48 pour of bourbon. And you're like, you know what?
4: I'm good. I'm over it. I did it.
7: Takes a while to get bored.
3: His most treasured purchase was a $4,000 mattress.
4: Damn.
3: He also owns a leather chair that he lied to his mother about. An antique record player that he claims was from an estate sale. He described his strategy as boring is the play and said that, you know, the pressure from family and social circles is what, you know, financially destroys most lottery winners.
4: True.
3: That's the part I'm saying, because then everybody says, oh, you've got it. And they, you know,
4: can I have some?
3: Yeah. You don't know, like, who's just being cool because they're cool and who's just there for a handout.
6: Yeah.
4: So he basically laundered his own money.
3: Yeah. He said he's sharing the story now because it feels stupid to keep doing it alone.
4: That's so weird.
3: You know, if you have everything kind of set up and you put things in trust or wherever you want to keep the money, then who cares who you tell? Because a lot of times you go, oh, well, you know what? It's
6: not liquid.
3: Yeah, it's not liquid.
4: Carrying it around.
3: Right, exactly. I can't just dig into it, set up in these trusts and things like that.
6: That's I could never imagine not telling my parents, though. Cause, like, good news like that, that's the first people I want
7: to
6: tell.
7: To be honest, I would only tell one person in my family. That'd be my grandmother. That'd be the only person I trust.
6: She wouldn't.
3: Because what does she need? You know what I mean?
7: Yeah.
6: Right.
4: I'll take
3: probably just money for medications and stuff.
4: Yeah.
3: No. That's what old people spend their money
7: she's
3: on.
7: Fine. Doilies. Yeah. No, because she's been the only like super financial responsible person in my life. And like she's done like the whole mailbox money thing her entire life.
6: With real estate?
7: With real estate.
3: Yeah. Yeah. Nice.
7: So she's smart.
3: Oh yeah, man. And then you don't get crazy with your lifestyle. So you have to have even more to afford your lifestyle when you get to a retirement.
6: Mm-hmm.
3: See, I think the key is you keep your lifestyle manageable. You live below your means your entire time.
4: Right.
3: Right. And you save and you invest in 401ks and things like that to get it to where your investments for whatever that will end up making it so you can live off of X number
4: off
3: of dollars
4: juice.
3: Per year.
4: Yeah.
3: Is based on your current lifestyle, knowing you have way more because you live so wildly below your means.
4: Right.
3: Even with investments and things like that.
7: That's
3: then you can really ball.
7: Sure.
4: Isn't that what they say? Take care of your money now so it'll take care of you later.
3: Yeah, but that's just to be able to take care of like roof and food and things like that. I'm saying if you do it, like, because if you don't know what caviar tastes like, Greg, you don't know what you're missing.
4: You're not missing it.
3: So you don't spend it now and then you save it and you invest it and you have this money saved up so that in retirement you can try caviar and go, you know what?
6: Right.
3: And you can
4: live it now.
3: You can live an even better lifestyle in retirement as opposed to just surviving retirement.
4: Right.
3: You live a better lifestyle in retirement.
6: But I do think, like you said, Gina, once a year on your anniversary you get a seafood tower.
4: Yep.
6: Everybody should have that once a year meal.
3: At the Fruity Pebbles.
4: No, that's your your meal.
3: Yeah, that's my New Year's Day.
4: And you better wrap yourself in bubble wrap because if you're waiting for retirement and you die before that, you'll be so pissed.
3: Yeah, that's usually how it goes too. You hear about, you know, Dave worked at whatever for 45 years and he finally retired and then 2 weeks later just died.
4: Oh, I hate hearing that.
3: All right, look, we're out of time. We got to come back with the birthdays and the porno birthday. There's more after the break here on The Woody Show. Hang on.
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11: Time to check in with the Woody Show News Desk. That's where Jordan is standing by to tell us what's happening today in Peterborough.
12: A 39-year-old Peterborough man is facing charges after a stabbing incident near Hunter and Burnham Streets. Peterborough police say officers found a man suffering from a stab wound to his hand back on Thursday morning. Lakeland's Public Health is warning of a potential chickenpox exposure at the PRHC. Officials say anyone who visited the emergency department between last Monday at 5:38 p.m. and last Tuesday at 7:56 a.m. may have been exposed. The skate park at Bonnerworth Park is going to be a busy place this summer. A special celebration to open it was held on Saturday. Dan Post with the Peterborough Skateboarding Coalition.
13: Isn't that the best part? 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
12: You can find more details at ptbotoday.ca. And Montreal advanced to the Eastern Conference Final with a 3-2 overtime victory against Buffalo. That's what's up, Peterborough. 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
2: All right, welcome back, everybody.
3: Yeah. Wait.
2: Got a little carried away in that last segment, and then I realized, like, oh, man. Sammy holds that sign up about taking a break.
4: Yep.
2: Take it.
5: And
2: then we get
5: hardcore.
6: Then we get really late.
2: So we got the birthdays, porno birthday coming up. A couple more pieces of entertainment-related news. So Nate Bargatze, he is apparently trying to build his own amusement park.
7: What?
3: Yeah, I heard about
7: he's
3: that.
7: He's trying to rebuild Dollywood, essentially.
2: Yeah,
7: not Dollywood, whatever that old Nashville thing was that I used to go to.
2: Yeah, so like a Disney World-style theme park in Nashville. He's going to call it Nateland.
4: Oh, my God.
2: And it's expected to cost around $350 million. It would be about 100 acres, designed as a family-friendly attraction tied to, because he's like a clean comedy guy, right? He says it's part of a larger goal of creating wholesome entertainment experiences. The park essentially acting as like a real world extension of his, Nateland media company. He's already, brought in experienced theme park designers, business partners. The project is being treated, you know, more than just a celebrity vanity project kind of thing.
4: That's shocking.
2: And I mean, he's got feasibility studies, investors, state level interest, you know, involved.
7: Well, again, like I was saying, it's Opryland. It was, we had a theme park in Nashville. That
3: Opryland?
7: It was, yeah, it was yeah. Where the
4: like,
7: new,
4: like the Grand Ole Opry.
7: Yeah. Yeah. Right. So where the Opry Mall is now. And we had it and I would go to it as a little kid and it was basically a Six Flags and it closed down in 97. So it's been done. Now Nashville is twice as big as it was when I was a kid.
3: Yeah, I'm looking up the population. They said the growth has gone up like, it's massive.
2: I'm not the one looking at it. You're the one looking at it.
7: I'll tell you. I looked it up recently. It's roughly, it's the metro itself is roughly twice the size it was when I was a kid.
3: And
7: More, even more when you count the suburbs and stuff like that. And that's it. We had one. It just went away.
2: So Nate Bargatze, his shows grossed almost $80 million.
4: What?
2: In 2025, which is almost 50% more than the second highest selling comedian in America.
4: I didn't know he had it like
2: which
4: that.
2: Which is? Who's the second highest?
8: Sebastian Maniscalco.
2: Sebastian Maniscalco.
8: Yeah, I read one.
2: Yeah, so Nate Bargatze's like almost $80 million, and Sebastian's about $35
4: million. Yeah, I saw Nate talking about building this sort of theme park land, and he said, he quoted saying, I'm in the ticket selling business. That's the only business I've ever been in. So he's just looking at this as like, I sell tickets and a theme park also sells tickets.
9: I respect that.
2: It's pretty cool. And he doesn't have to go on the road. People just go to the park.
4: Yeah. Yep.
2: So Lena Dunham wrote about Adam Driver.
9: Oh yeah. This is a whole thing
2: In his book and Adam Driver in her book. Yeah. But Adam Driver has no comment on that stuff because he keeps being asked about it. And then he joked about how he's saving his response for his book.
4: I mean, he does.
2: Does everybody have a book?
9: He does owe her, though. We didn't know who he was before that. That's how he came on the scene. That was a big deal for him. So why not just thank her?
3: I don't even know what she says because I don't pay attention
9: to her. They said that he was like very, I don't know, kind of crazy on set and would yell at her and like hit walls and like just like a brooding
8: Aren't
9: guy.
8: Aren't a lot of actors like that?
9: Yeah, which is funny because that's kind of the character he played anyway.
2: Yeah, then he wanted to be Kylo Ren.
9: Right.
2: So he's a real bad guy there.
9: There you go.
7: See, what he didn't do is eat himself out of a job like Lena Dunham.
2: Oh yeah, Menace. Tell what did you say recently? Because Jack Antonoff was with her for a while.
3: Oh yeah,
9: they were very together.
2: Menace made a good point. I forget.
3: I said this is just you know, Jesus and God saying, you know what? Thank you for your service. And then, here's your wife.
2: Yeah, because he's got
9: Margaret Qualley.
2: Yeah, his new wife, I guess, is like super cool.
9: She's a hottie.
3: And she's super pretty. Hot, too. Yeah,
2: and Menace said that's God's way of repaying Jack Antonoff.
3: What he went through.
7: It took a couple for the team, buddy.
3: Yeah. So you know what? We're going to hook you up.
7: But that's the problem when you're like, and Jack Antonoff, massively talented. I've actually watched a lot of his like producing. Yeah. He produces music very well.
3: And he's cool too.
2: Yeah, but that's super cool.
7: But when you live in that like hipster pool, sometimes those belugas will take you down.
2: Jeez.
3: Well, you bass. Damn it, Sammy. Oh, why are you sending notes to
6: Sammy? It was like, I get it. I get it. She's fat. That's fat, Sammy. I can say that.
5: Yeah, I'm allowed.
6: Now that I'm fat, Sammy.
5: I'm 106 pounds. Yeah. I can say that.
2: Yeah. Sammy gained 7 pounds. She's now over 3 digits.
4: I know.
2: All right, time for your birthdays.

0: Michael Che from SNL, who's 43 years old today. Country singer, also on Yellowstone. She plays Abby Lainey Wilson. She's 34 today.
1: Nice.
0: Marshmello, DJ, musician, producer, wearer of giant helmet. It looks like a big old marshmallow.
2: It's this century's Kiss.
0: Yeah. super nice guy, though. Yeah. Met him one time when my son was like a really big fan, and I was at this, you know, festival, the iHeartRadio Music Festival. Uh-huh. He was playing it, and he did a video for my son, and he was a super nice dude.
3: How'd you know it was him?
0: Because he took the helmet off.
3: Oh, that was nice.
0: Mm-hmm. Yeah. He's 34 years old. JoJo Siwa, who's no longer a lesbian, allegedly.
4: She dabbled.
0: 23. Sam Smith, who used to seem so cool and so chill, and then just took a hard left into the land of weird for the sake of being weird.
3: As the 100%. Kids say, he's extra.
0: He's 34. Bill Laimbeer. Now, he was a big white guy on the early 90s Detroit Piston teams, and he was known as the dirtiest player in the NBA. Guess how old he is today, Greg?
4: Oh, I don't know. I'm on the spot here. 69?
0: 69.
3: Damn.
0: Archie Manning, the former New Orleans Saints quarterback who spawned Peyton and Eli. He's 77. And an old school rocker, Pete Townsend, is 81. Your porno birthday today is Nellie Kent. And today's birthday girl, she's handled more meat than a grocery store deli worker.
4: Hey.
0: 285 fine films, including No Kissing, I Have a Boyfriend. She was in Silicon Valley Nerd Sex, Volume 1. Also, Wife Fights for Her Right to Threesome. She was in Lesbian Sex Threesome.
3: Aww.
0: Also, Lesbian Threesome in a Log Cabin.
3: Ooh.
0: Lost Girls Double Team Hot Woodsman.
4: Oh.
3: Okay.
0: Let's see. She was in Curvy Nelly, embarks on her first anal quest.
4: Oh, how'd it go?
0: And then who can forget her unforgettable role in Busty Slut Takes It in the Butt?
3: It's pretty straightforward.
0: That's Nellie Kent, who's 29 years old today. And that's your porno birthday, your celebrity birthdays, and that is a Tuesday look of what's happening around the world of entertainment here on The Woody Show. All right, we'll take a quick break. More Woody Show is next. 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
2: Now I feel like an idiot.
0: All right, well, people were asked, and these are former spoiled kids.
3: Oh.
0: Okay, former spoiled kids who were asked, what was the moment that finally made you realize that you were spoiled? And I thought some of the answers were really funny. This one said, getting my first job and seeing how much effort it takes just to earn what I used to take for granted.
3: Thank you.
0: Yeah, that's usually a wake-up call. Like, when you're first out there on your own, you're like, oh, I didn't realize that people had to pay for that. Yeah. Oh, there's a bill for that?
3: Yeah.
4: I think that's probably universal, too. You don't have to be spoiled to realize that, oh, wait, I have to pay for electricity?
0: Mm-hmm. Right.
4: Water?
3: Doesn't that just go through the air?
0: But even the things that you just kind of, you really took for granted, and then you're like, oh, I didn't realize it cost that much, mm-hmm. or because your parents live a certain lifestyle. Mm-hmm. None of that is yours.
3: Thank you.
0: It is yours while you live there and you're a child, but then
3: you're
0: you get out there.
3: It.
0: Yeah, it's not like that mm-hmm. lifestyle for you continues once you move out of the house. It's up to you to make that on your own. First time flying economy, I asked a flight attendant where the button was to make the seat recline. Mm-hmm. All the way down, and she just stared at me. My friend next to me whispered, that's not a thing in economy. I was 19
3: wow.
0: and genuinely didn't know that planes had different classes of service. I thought business class was just a term for people traveling for work.
3: Oh, my gosh.
5: You know, wow. I could see that, because if you've never walked that far back in the plane, you just don't know those seats exist.
6: Yeah.
0: So I'm not even super clear. First class and business class.
6: Yes.
0: What's the difference?
6: So, like, when we went on Emirates and we flew to Dubai,
0: right.
6: You obviously

0: obviously we were in first class.
1: Mega first class.
0: And then remember when we walked by the business class
2: on the way to the lounge in the back?
0: Yeah, on the way to the bar in the back of the business class, it was like smaller, like lay down.
2: They were still lay flat. Yeah. Okay, so that was business class?
0: That was business class.
3: Okay.
0: So like slightly.
2: Because on most planes. Yeah.
0: So we basically had like a suite.
2: But most planes like that, just like a chair. On a regular American Airlines flight from, say, New York to Los Angeles or whatever.
0: All right.
2: They kind of, it's all together because they're the same. Business class and first class are the same seats.
3: I think.
0: Yeah. But then, no. Like the first class, you can pretty much like almost lay flat. In the business class, you kind of like recline more.
3: They're not the same seats.
0: Yeah.
3: First class and business class seats are not the same.
0: No, they're not.
3: They're in the middle. They're slightly bigger. Trust me. They're slightly bigger than economy.
2: Okay. But on planes that only have, you see the first class seats and then from there, it maybe goes to like economy plus.
3: Yeah.
2: But like, none of those are considered business class. You have all the first class and business class passengers in the same cabin on a lot of those planes.
3: I think it's all considered business class. Like what we know as first class here in America is business class on like all the airlines that we have. But something like Emirates is what is actually considered first class.
2: They break it out.
3: But we call business class first class as like the same thing because we don't know the real first class.
4: We're just like whoever's in front. They're the fancy people.
5: Right. It depends on the size of the plane.
2: Yeah. Right. Okay. So again, spoiled kids, former spoiled kids were asked the question, what's the moment that finally made you realize that you were spoiled? For a while, I didn't realize that private school meant my parents would pay $30,000 a year for me to go to a fancy high school. Had no idea you had to pay for it. I thought you just had to be smart enough to get in and that everything was free.
3: Oh, honey.
2: I pretty quickly figured out this wasn't the case once I got to high school, made friends from several normal schools and realized that some of the dumbest people I've ever met went exclusively to private school their whole lives. Super embarrassing.
3: Yeah, it's kind of the opposite. It's not like, I'm so smart, I got into private school.
2: No, your parents have money.
3: Exactly. Yeah.
2: And, you know, when they have fundraisers, they write nice checks.
3: Yeah. Uh-huh.
1: Paying that kind of money for your kid to go to second grade.
3: I can't imagine.
2: I know people that do it. Let's see. When I went to college, suddenly I realized that not everyone got their own car at 18 and went on vacations twice a year. Almost everyone had taken out student loans or had to work part-time. It was a real eye-opener.
0: Yeah.
2: Former spoiled kids asked the question, what's the moment that you finally realized that you were spoiled? I had my first epiphany of how privileged I was when I had to write college application essays about something I had to overcome in my life, and I realized I'd never really struggled before.
1: Wow.
3: That is a life. Yeah, that's a watershed moment.
1: It's a good life.
3: That's what you should write about.
2: Like, wow.
1: I had no hardships.
2: Yeah.
3: No adversity.
0: Weird.
2: For my 16th birthday, my parents gifted me a red convertible, but I legit threw a fit over it because the car was red and not blue. They kept the car for themselves and got me a new one.
3: Oh,
2: a year or so later, I needed to volunteer hours for various college applications, et cetera, et cetera. There was an 8-week summer camp that was perfect. The summer camp served the underprivileged in my area for free if the family couldn't afford it, or for something like $25 a week if they could. And all I could think about was my hissy fit over the car.
3: Good. Yeah, at least you realized it.
2: Yeah, but that was their eye opener.
4: Yeah. Mm-hmm. But just like Greg, free car when free convertible, right?
1: Yeah. Convertible.
2: He got the 65 Mustang.
4: Oh, hard time.
2: Yeah, that's what he got.
0: It was a classic car,
2: It was a 65 Mustang that he got.
0: Those ones you see at car shows?
4: Right.
1: Yeah. You guys paint an accurate car.
2: we all give the classic car as our.
0: Oh, no. I bought
2: first
0: my car.
2: Right?
0: No.
1: You didn't have a car with a broken seat and a hole
0: drive,
1: in the floor?
0: No,
1: and no brakes?
0: Didn't drive until
2: neither did Greg. You had a 65 Mustang.
0: Yeah.
1: Couldn't stop. Man, keep saying it. It makes it true. You just repeated it.
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1: The Woody Show. Yeah, we were talking about, they were asking these former spoiled kids, what was the moment that finally made you realize that you were spoiled? I told you about that guy that I know, and this dude, he is super wealthy. He's got
2: this
1: his own.
2: This is the ultimate example.
1: He's got his own jet. And I asked him, I said, when's the last time you flew commercial? And he said, oh, God, it's got to have been, in the 80s.
2: Yeah.
1: I'm like, damn. And then he was trying to give me some advice on how to keep your kids humble.
3: Okay.
1: And so we're at dinner with him. My wife and I are at dinner with this guy. And, you know, he's giving me this advice on, hey, you know, look,
2: you guys
1: have the ability to do some pretty nice things and have some great experiences and live a certain lifestyle and stuff like that. But it's really important that you keep your kids grounded and humble. Let me give you an example of what I'm talking about. And he says, you know, my kids, they've never flown commercial. They've only flown private because we've always had a plane. Mm-hmm. And so we're on the plane and the kids are looking out the window and they see all the other big airliners from Delta and American and all those big planes. They go, wow, those people have big planes. We just have this little plane. And
2: what's
1: he realized,
2: wrong with us?
1: He looked at his wife and he goes, oh man. So you know what we did? That's what he said. He said it with a straight face. You know what we did? Now my plane's big enough. We should have a cabin attendant. It's big enough that we should have, you know, like basically their own private flight attendant.
4: It's really necessary.
1: Yeah, we should have one, but we don't. If they want something, they have to get up and get it themselves.
5: Yeah,
1: on their private jet.
2: It's like
1: this is how they're going to keep the kids humble.
3: That was the lesson.
1: He goes, we took all the china off the plane.
5: Oh,
1: so there are no actual plates or silverware. It's paper plates, plastic, and you know, forks and knives. So
3: that'll show them. Yeah, because that's what kids care about. Yeah. Oh my God!
5: It's like being in a public park.
1: But see, this is now when you've lived his life. I mean, that's like mega rich guy stuff, right? Like when you've lived his life, that's his perception or idea of humble.
3: Right.
1: Right.
4: China.
5: Yeah.
1: Yeah.
3: Fine China.
1: Right. Yeah. Like, oh, you gotta get up and get your own
5: stuff
2: on your small plane.
1: On your small plane. But like, so he doesn't, he is missing that perspective.
3: Yeah.
1: Right.
2: Cause he thinks that's a punishment.
1: Right.
3: Yeah.
1: Exactly. And so it's different. It's different for everybody. Like,
3: yeah. I have one that's a little more humble.
1: But I should add, as he's telling us this story, again, my wife and I are sitting on one side of the table. He's on the other side. She has her hand on the table and she's like smacking me on the leg like, oh my God.
3: That's a wake up
1: like,
3: call.
1: Like, is he serious?
2: What are we listening to?
1: Well, he was trying to be helpful.
2: Yeah,
1: he was trying to help.
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1: 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That's where Jordan is standing by to tell us what's happening today in Peterborough.
17: Public health officials are alerting you to a possible chickenpox exposure at the PRHC following a recent emergency department visit window. Lakeland's public health say individuals present between 5:38 p.m. last Monday and 7:56 a.m. last Tuesday may have been exposed. A Peterborough man is facing charges after police investigated a stabbing in the city's East End. According to police, it took place near Hunter and Burnham Streets shortly before noon on Thursday. The expansion of the skateboard park at Bonnerworth Park has officially been unveiled. Dan Post is a lead organizer with the Peterborough Skateboarding Coalition.
18: It's also great to see a lot of kids putting down the bikes and the hockey sticks and tennis rackets for a day and trying skateboarding and watching the joy in their face when they realize it's something they can learn and do.
17: And the Montreal Canadiens advanced to the Eastern Conference Final with a 3-2 overtime victory last night against Buffalo. That's what's up, Peterborough. I'm Jordan on Freak 90.5 and everywhere on the iHeartRadio app.
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2: And since it is a brag like sea bass segment, I figured we should maybe start with sea bass.
3: Oh, hey. Ooh.
2: I mean, maybe there's nothing left in the chamber.
3: No, it's, you know, there's a little thing. Little things are sometimes so special. Like, I got a text recently from a lady. Uh-huh. She took a photo of a cloud, and she said, "This cloud reminded me of you. It looked like the cloud was in the shape of a big wiener."
4: Oh, sweet. Nice.
3: And I was just like,
2: is that real?
3: This dark cloud reminded me of you.
2: I mean,
3: oh, no, it'd be a white cloud.
2: Sweet.
3: Oh, yeah.
5: Uh-huh. That was a little thing.
3: Yeah, see, but again, just not so little gesture. Just thinking of you,
4: okay,
3: babe.
6: Thinking of you with that big veiny cloud.
4: Could have a double meaning, though. She could be calling you a dick.
3: Let's just say this lady doesn't have any reason to be doing that.
2: Nice. So if you want to brag like Seabass, 877-44-WOODY. That's 877. Let's see. Yeah, we'll go to the phones. We got the text. People on the text, man, they got some really good stuff here. They just went on vacation. Spain and Barcelona. So thankful.
3: Oh, Barcelona. Lucky.
4: Barcelona.
3: Spain and Barcelona.
5: Love to go to both.
2: Yeah. Brag like Seabass, Gina Grad.
6: Well, I will say, I know there's been a lot of puppy talk, but in a record amount of time, we have potty trained this little girl. I have potty trained this little girl. So that is my big brag.
2: Is there no more in the house?
6: Okay. Here's the thing. I've potty trained her to pee where she's supposed to pee. The poop. That's not potty trained. But she,
2: if it's still crapping in the house, you're on your way.
6: I don't understand why she can't do both in the same place, but she will walk herself to the little grass and she'll pee, and then she gets a treat and it's a big thing. But then she'll be like, all right, we're done. And then like 10 minutes later, I'll find the poop somewhere. But I'm still impressed that because there was pee all over the house.
2: So she's getting the hang of it.
6: Now there's only pee where the pee's supposed to go. Yeah.
5: That's good.
6: Any ideas though? How we get the poop where it's supposed to go?
2: More time, I guess.
5: Never had a puppy.
6: Yeah. Okay. But so far, so good. That was actually a big task.
5: The dog acclimated so quickly.
6: So quick.
5: That's great.
6: She is home.
2: All right. Brag like Seabass, Greg Gorey.
5: We have this mutual friend. I'll tell you off there, but he and I used to have these discussions where, wow, we got to do what we do now while we can because our jobs are fun and cool. And I felt that way. Like everything's temporary. Everything's temporary. I feel like I've finally passed the threshold where it's temporary because I'm been doing this for so long that I'm like, I don't think I've ever worked a day in my life. It's pretty awesome. And now I've finally accepted it decades later. Like, yeah, this is my job of not having a job really. You know?
4: Yeah. How does that feel?
5: It's pretty awesome. Like, cause I told you I was real social the last few days and everybody works so hard and I thought,
6: I fart into my phone.
5: Yeah.
2: Yeah. I mean, there's good and bad about everything, right? But like when you have the big picture and the whole thing in perspective,
6: the dream.
2: I know. Right. Absolutely right.
5: And when you finally accept it, like, I guess this is my life.
2: I think Greg for a long time spent like focused on the bad parts.
5: Absolutely.
2: Like I have this, but here's what I don't have.
5: Yeah.
2: You know, I get to do this, but here's what I don't get to do.
5: Right. Sure. Life, I did a 180 like several years ago.
4: Get it.
5: You know, it's pretty awesome. And especially now that I'm of a certain age where it's like, I'm not going to leave this and go get a different job.
4: I know.
5: Just not.
3: I mean, it's good attitude, Greg, but if you, like, God forbid, didn't have this job tomorrow, is there another one you get, you think?
6: What are you qualified for?
5: Insanely unqualified for everything.
3: Are there even jobs? Are there jobs in this industry? I couldn't get another job in this industry.
5: I don't think so.
2: You could.
3: I mean, I could get like a Morgan level job, but I don't want that.
2: You can get another job in the industry, Greg.
6: You're talking about like management.
2: No, everybody in this room could.
3: But they're going away.
5: Yeah, they're going. I don't know. Anyway, I'm not going to say we. I am very fortunate. And I feel like I've crossed this hurdle where I can accept, like, okay, this has been my career. And the mutual friend I'm talking about doesn't work in this industry anymore.
2: Yeah.
5: So he enjoyed it while he could, and then it ended. And now I'm like, wow, we're still here.
4: Yeah, it's pretty crazy.
5: Like, it's pretty
2: rad. That is a miracle.
5: Uh-huh. It is.
2: That is a miracle.
4: 100%.
2: What about you, Menace? Brag like Seabass.
4: I just confirmed, like, a lot of trips that I'm going to go to. So I'm going to do Montreal, Canada. And I heard they only speak French there. Is that true?
2: Yeah.
6: Yes.
2: It's a mix. But I mean,
3: You'll get some jerks who won't speak English.
6: Well, no, I have a friend and her entire family doesn't understand English. Yeah. So some people do.
3: Two of my kids live there and they do not speak any English.
6: There you go.
2: Every time you say something like that, I always have to remind myself. Like,
4: Yeah, he does. So I'm going there and then I confirmed going to Austria and then London, which I love, and then Paris. So
2: damn. Wait, and this is all happening when?
4: Montreal this weekend. And then Austria, like when we go on vacation.
2: But all those places you just mentioned are this year?
4: Yeah, because you always forget. those places are so close to each other.
3: That's a week right there.
6: Yeah, you can see them all.
4: You don't understand, like, all the, like, Austria, London, all that. Yeah. Paris, they're like super close.
2: I know.
6: It's right. Like saying like Phoenix to LA to Utah.
4: It's easy. It's not like.
2: Right. But again, I'm going back to just the idea of the perspective, you know, thing about like, you know, one of those things, like going to Montreal by itself would be like, oh, okay.
5: That would be your year's trip.
2: At some point, I'm going to like, but then you're doing this and all the things you've already done. Well, you went to Miami for F1 and.
6: You and Menace are the whole spectrum of travel.
2: Yeah, for the most part. I mean, I travel a lot for work stuff.
6: Right, but for vacation, you're the whole spectrum.
2: Yeah, or like taking the kids to go visit family.
6: Yeah, not the same.
2: Things like that. Not a lot of like...
6: jet setting for fun.
2: No sightseeing trips. No. Yeah, that's for sure.
5: I would never want to go to Paris, and I've said that a million times, but I would really never want to go to Austria. Like, it's never even entered my thought process.
6: Well, as Sammy would tell you, a lot of the Disney castles are based on castles in Austria.
2: Oh, yeah.
6: Yes.
2: So, Greg, put it on the list.
6: So it's castles. Back on the list.
3: It's for grandmothers, yes.
2: Old time. Seabass, I make $105,000 with no bachelor's degree. All right, that's good.
3: Hell yeah.
5: Really good.
3: Yeah,
2: so, didn't go to college. Somebody said you'd be living under a bridge, but here you are. 316, hey, Woody Show, my brag like sea bass is my girlfriend and I just bought a 2023 Toyota GR Corolla.
3: Nice.
2: Okay. Only had 7,800 miles on it. Me love. That's from, Benji. Here we go. Another car one. This one says, we finally paid off our family car. Feels great, but my credit score dropped by 40 points.
6: Oh, no. It'll come back. Don't worry.
5: Uh-oh.
2: Another car one. I can't call Woody Show. I got promoted to construction crew lead recently and just bought my dream truck. A 2023 Ford Raptor. We've heard a lot about these Raptors.
6: Yeah, People love those.
2: Yeah. Let's see. I would never call him because I'm too embarrassed to be on the radio. But my brag like Seabass is I have paid off my house by the age of 39.
6: How is that possible? Wow. Did you get it when you were 5?
5: Yeah, geez, and how?
2: Damn. Sammy, brag like Seabass.
7: Yes, well, I put my sewing skills to work over the weekend. There's a spot on Steamboat Willie's couch that has ripped, but like at the seam. And it's my favorite spot to sit on. And every time he gets worried that it's going to rip more. And I've been telling him.
6: Yeah, because you're fat.
7: I know, exactly, because I'm enormous. And I kept saying, don't worry, I will fix it. And over the weekend, I did fix it, and it's all sewn back up, and you would have never even known that it had been ripped.
2: Wow.
6: Nice.
7: Yeah.
6: Dude,
7: yeah.
6: That's
2: wild.
7: And because it's not that easy on a couch because I have to do it on the inside of the couch so you don't see it.
4: Yeah.
7: Right? It was a whole thing, and did a great job.
3: I've got a robe, and one of the little belt loops has gotten unstitched.
6: Oh.
3: Yeah. I brought it in here.
7: I could probably fix it.
2: Yeah, that you can do.
5: Ooh. I couldn't sew a button onto a shirt if my life depended on it.
7: Oh, yes, you can.
5: So I'm impressed.
7: Really? Yeah. Thank you, Sammy.
4: I have a hoodie that you can maybe sew.
7: Oh, I can. Great. You're going to bring all of our laundry.
3: This is fun for you.
4: Yeah, can we pile it up?
2: All right, more Woody Shows now.
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2: And we're into another new hour. Woody, Greg, Menace,
3: yeah.
2: Gina Grad.
3: Yeah.
2: Phone's open, 877-44-WOODY. You can send us a text over to 22987. So this dude decided that his super sweet Cybertruck needed to be on the sand. He was having a beach day.
4: Hell yeah.
3: Oh, yeah.
2: But despite being such a cool truck, it didn't make it very far, and it got stuck right on the edge of the sand. So the guy tries to hit the gas, adjusting, even got some fence posts to try to, you know, put under the tires to get some traction, but nothing worked. And then somebody stepped in and helped him. A hero, some would say. They hooked up a rope from their vehicle to the Cybertruck, and they pulled it out of the sand.
5: Oh, babe.
2: The hero's vehicle that saved the Cybertruck? A Toyota Sienna minivan.
3: Yay! Hell yeah.
2: Dude, the Cybertruck had to get rescued by a minivan.
4: I'd like to see some photos or video of this.
2: There is video. The whole rescue took about 30 seconds. It's viral online. The comments are loaded with people saying how this is such a bad look for people like Seabass and the Cybertruck. But dude, having to have your Cybertruck pulled out of the sand by a minivan... Okay.
4: This is, we're missing some very big facts here.
2: There's a video.
4: I said we're missing some facts here. I didn't say video. I think he doesn't know what the hell he's doing, because you can see video. There's Cybertrucks are doing rock crawls. They have, each wheel has its own motor in a lot of cases. Like, there's no reason that it should get stuck in sand. And
6: to be fair, that Sienna is definitely not in the sand pulling it out.
2: It's got to rescue the Cybertruck.
4: This is clearly user error.
6: But the Sienna, dude, people go hard for the Sienna.
2: Dude, Gabriel Iglesias.
6: Yeah, he bought two of them.
2: Yeah, he loved it so much. Yeah. I forget how many cup holders he said it's got.
6: Yeah, it's like 18 cup holders.
3: That's the reason.
6: Yeah.
4: Well, this just goes to prove my point. Anytime you got a ruly-ass thing.
6: Like a Sienna.
4: Right. Or a Cybertruck, any chance you can get to take a shot, someone's going
2: to... It is pretty funny, though, when you have to have a truck rescued by a minivan. That doesn't matter what truck it is. If the truck

0: gets rescued by a minivan. That's pretty entertaining.
1: Mm-hmm.
0: So Gabriel Iglesias, and he was on Club Shay Shay, and he was going off about how much he loves his Sienna.
2: You know what my favorite car is? It blows people's mind. Toyota Sienna. A minivan is my favorite car to drive. It's my I drove it here today.
3: Yeah, that's
4: all I got. Minivan.
2: A minivan. You know what I love about that car? It has 18 cup holders. It gets like 500 miles every time you fill it up. It's hybrid. It has never failed me. It never breaks down. The maintenance on it is minimal. I love practicality.
4: Okay.
2: Because of the amount of times I've been left on the side of the road, that freaking Sienna is clutch.
0: Yeah. Mm-hmm. It can also rescue your friend who drives a Cybertruck.
5: I just put up that video, and you said it, and you lied about it, of course. He didn't just get onto the sand. He was really way out there deep into, like, that thick, soft sand.
0: So he was on the edge of the sand.
5: It's not the edge at all. Of course.
1: Wait, the edge of the sand means what you're saying.
5: Not the no. He was out deep, thick into like the big, soft, like dooney, hilly stuff.
1: Yeah, Woody, you really sold us a bill of goods.
0: Uh huh. All right. Yep. That's what we did.
5: And the Sienna, of course, was it was back up on like the very thin.
0: So makes it that to me makes it even because that makes it even worse for the Cybertruck.
1: How?
0: That it still got rescued by a minivan, even that deeper.
5: Well, the minivan was
0: into
5: on
0: the soft,
5: into the thin stuff. The minivan wasn't in the thick stuff with it.
0: No, but the fact that you had to have it rescued by a minivan, you can't make this story be good for a Cybertruck.
5: I just made it better, actually.
0: I don't
6: think the Cybertruck was any further out than a lifeguard truck would be. If anything, it was like right next to the main driveway thing.
0: That's
5: very deep, very thick. I'm seeing it right now.
0: Thank you.
5: Still saying
6: right there.
0: He's getting choked by his cape for the Cybertruck.
5: You guys are getting choked by your hate for the Cybertruck.
0: All right, 877.
5: Haterade.
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2: We're doing it.
3: We're
2: doing
3: it. Let's all go in.
2: When the first time Greg and I did it?
4: Oh, crap. Yeah.
5: The Woody Show.
6: That's just so we could be clear. The Cybertruck was on the edge of the sand.
7: It was.
6: And had to be rescued by the Toyota Sienna.
7: About 10 inches.
6: I had some other independent reviews.
8: Independent?
6: Yeah.
8: Was the sand not thick and deep and fluffy?
6: It was out in the middle.
7: Yeah, like, right.
6: it was
7: way out in the middle.
6: Right off the path.
8: Point being, any truck.
6: That's not what you said.
8: No, that's not what you said.
6: It's not what you said.
8: Point being that any truck in that thick and soft sand would probably get stuck. But
7: so how do the lifeguard trucks do it?
8: Because
7: when
8: they are
7: out
8: they
7: actually
8: have,
7: in the
8: because
7: sand.
8: They have different tires.
7: These tires look pretty big.
8: Those are standard. It's not about big, it's about the tread. Those are standard Cybertruck street tires.
7: It's way out in the sand.
8: It is.
6: About
8: it
6: how
8: is.
6: Far, Greg? You watched it?
7: Maybe 8 to 10 inches from the main
3: maybe
7: path.
3: A foot
8: out yeah. into the okay. thick and soft sand where any truck would possibly get stuck. And again, the Cybertruck does have
7: a foot away.
3: Yeah, it's right next to the sidewalk.
8: The Cybertruck does have a sand mode, which this guy probably wasn't employing properly again. But low information dummies key on it because they see Cybertruck and like,
6: and then you watch the video and you're like, wow.
8: Yeah, the sand's really thick and soft.
6: Because
7: it's so far out
6: let's
7: there.
6: Let's not gloss over the headline is that it got pulled out by a minivan, which is pretty funny.
8: Which was on the hard-packed surface.
6: Pretty funny.
7: Which is how far from where this truck was?
8: Oh, feet and feet.
6: Mm. Oh. Feet and feet.
7: Few inches.
6: Okay. What could go wrong here, guys? You can now share your financial data with ChatGPT.
3: Oh, awesome.
7: And should.
6: What could go wrong? And then people wonder, like, well, how did that happen? How did I get my information stolen?
3: Yeah, I don't want to be on the grid.
8: How do I get hacked?
6: Yeah, how do I have all these, like, unexplained charges?
3: Mm-hmm.
6: So this is ChatGPT. They announced that select users will now be able to connect their accounts to more than 12,000 financial institutions to the chatbot to view financial dashboards of their recent financial activity. And they got a partnership with Intuit, which would be able to schedule sessions with local tax experts through ChatGPT. But we're all just assuming. And when they say, oh, well, we don't really hold on. Your information is not stored. Even with ChatGPT, when you could set it up where it doesn't store any of your questions as, quote, memory or anything that you... ask it to look at as memory. I still don't necessarily believe that because isn't that the way that these things learn?
3: Well, yeah.
6: They need all that stuff in order to
3: get smarter.
9: Yeah, customize it.
6: Right.
3: And isn't the whole thing, like, what wasn't everyone freaking out that all this ChatGPT stuff is being given to the government anyway? That's where people are like, I'm off board. I do Claude now.
6: Whatever the AI thing is, like, I don't see how it's a really good idea. They say don't upload your, if you're trying to, because people are using that for medical stuff, don't upload your medical record into.
9: But do you even trust that whatever hospital you're going to has a solid, like, server that has all your medical records anyways, you know? So.
6: There's a difference between somebody getting hacked and there's, you know, then somebody uploading all their stuff, their financial stuff to ChatGPT.
9: Yeah, I'm thinking
6: voluntarily putting it in there.
3: I also, though, on the other hand, I guess I'm just wondering what could go wrong. What does it matter?
6: All your financial accounts?
3: I mean, who are you?
6: Greg, what could go wrong?
7: Yeah, what could go wrong? Putting everything.
3: Yeah, no, give me an example. So somebody, you're not putting actual, I mean, you're giving all your information.
6: Yeah.
3: And then somebody hacks in.
9: Well,
3: and takes everything.
9: You put all your information because then they know what banks that you have. Also, I mean, I'm sure now they have
6: your account numbers,
9: your email address, and they can.
3: But we're talking specifically about hackers, not about the AI itself.
6: No, the AI itself, because it's all there.
3: Okay.
6: And so if it's using this information, like eventually, like can't you, as it learns, you go, tell me about Gina Gratz.
3: Yeah, that's my question. Is the call coming from inside the house or are we talking about hackers? But
6: remember the guy,
3: scary.
6: I forget, who was it? There was a guy, LifeLock? Was it LifeLock?
3: Oh yeah,
6: the guy who started
3: information.
6: Yeah, the guy who started LifeLock and he was so confident
3: that
6: your stuff was safe.
3: Yes.
6: You know, even if somebody got your social security number.
7: And he publicized his.
6: And so he put his out there in his ads.
3: Smart,
6: and then he got destroyed.
7: Within minutes.
9: You get a challenge.
3: Great market hackers.
6: It's a legendary story. I mean, there is all this stuff that, I mean, they took this guy, you know, and just they use his social security number for everything.
9: But I know this is a little extreme, but when it comes to the AI stuff, I've made a separate email account and a separate account and phone number, everything, just to, when I use AI.
2: Oh, you have a separate phone number and everything.
9: Yeah, it's, everything.
2: Usually it ends up getting linked even if you create a new email or something.
9: Yeah, everything's totally separate.
6: Hey, Menace finally, how Greg finally came around on Amazon.
7: Yeah, God.
6: But
7: took a minute.
6: But Menace being the tech guy that he is, the tech forward guy that he is, he just came around on Apple Pay.
9: Yeah.
6: Recently.
9: Just recently.
2: Really?
6: Yeah.
2: I know. I would have thought me for that
7: he would be like
2: ago.
7: The first adopter of it.
6: Yeah, he didn't trust him for the longest time.
9: For the longest time, but then...
6: You still don't even do Face ID, right?
9: I don't
6: right?
9: do Face ID.
6: Doesn't do Face ID. Yeah, didn't, never did the thing where, you know, you have your use your thumb to unlock your phone.
2: Oh,
6: didn't do any of that.
9: Yep.
6: Yeah.
9: Just passwords. I don't know. I wasn't about it, but then when I traveled, like, the tab just became so much easier. So then I adopted it, and then that's what I use all the time now.
6: One
9: and then
6: more,
9: I hate places that don't have tap.
6: One more story under the headline, what could go wrong? A new physical wave of physical ID pushing robots beyond rigid programming and towards systems that can learn, adapt, and problem solve on their own in the real world, being pre-programmed. So instead of having it be, oh, well, this robot does this pre-programmed task, these next generation robots, quote, are being trained with AI models that let them learn through experience.
2: Oh.
6: Like watching, trial and error, and combining skills they already know. That means a robot that has learned tasks like handling objects, making drinks, or cleaning could eventually recombine those abilities to do more complex work that it wasn't explicitly taught. It just learns it through experience. So you're letting these robots then become completely like thinking
9: on their own.
6: Yeah, thinking for themselves. Like, why? Okay. Why would we teach them how to do that?
9: Yeah, that's...
6: It's fine to have them taught for doing a specific task. Like, oh, fold my laundry.
7: Do the dishes.
9: Yeah.
6: Cool.
9: There's a video this week that...
7: Don't you want your robot to be a go-getter and take the initiative?
2: Yeah. Is there a department where somebody focuses on, like, don't let him get too smart?
9: There's a video this week that's super popular about a humanoid robot that's just separating packages, and they're doing it versus a human. And the human was able to separate probably 100 more packages than the robot, but then they didn't take in consideration, like, this robot never went to take a lunch break. It never goes on vacation.
7: Work all day.
9: Yeah.
6: And great.
8: It's not going to go on pregnancy leave.
6: Yeah. Right.
8: And let's say your little robot's there making tea for your grandma or whatever, and your grandma falls. You watch your robot say, sorry, I cannot pick up grandma.
9: I don't know what to do.
2: I can only pick up sugar cubes.
8: Kidding.
7: Yeah, it would be a pleasant surprise.
2: Exactly.
7: Yeah. Oh, I made your bed for you. Oh, thanks. Hey, I didn't even ask.
2: Thank you.
6: Now, the big claim here is that this could make robots dramatically more capable and potentially outperform humans in certain physical jobs within the next few years. But it's also raising concerns about how much autonomy machines should have.
8: All of it.
2: Yeah, well, because it depends on who has this robot, right? Somebody could theoretically build an army and teach them to do anything that they want. That's negative, not just like, oh, we have robots to clean our house.
6: Yeah, we've all seen
2: Terminator.
6: They could
2: steal, they could do whatever, right?
9: I, robot.
8: I steal you.
9: Coincidentally, I got an email this morning about my robot and it said that it's on the way.
6: Menace bought one of those, what's
9: One
6: it called?
9: X Technologies.
6: One X Neo. Technologies.
8: They look like they're like in burlap sacks.
9: Yeah,
6: it does. Soft brown. Yeah, the face kind of looks like one of those little Amazon speakers that looks like a magic eight ball.
9: No, that's a different one. That's a cheap ass one.
2: This looks like a fencing mask.
9: Yeah.
6: Oh, okay. Yeah.
7: That's Squid Games.
9: That's the one, like legit, the one that you just mentioned. Again, legit, that's the one that you can buy on Walmart.com for like $8,000.
6: Oh, that's it?
7: That's the ghetto one.
9: That's the one that just dances.
6: Oh.
9: Yeah.
7: Oh, that's right.
9: And walks around.
7: So no real purpose, right?
6: Yeah.
7: So when they say on the way, that's pretty vague.
9: They said this year.
7: We'll
9: see. And I already saw people that have them, so.
2: What color did you get?
9: I got like a tan one.
2: Yeah, okay. Yeah. There's tan, blue, and black.
9: Yeah, I got tan. And then, again, we'll play around with it here. If we get bored, I'll just send it to my dad. You're like, here, do his... mow his lawn or something.
2: Just let it out in the street and see what happens to it.
9: Oh, it'll be killed. I mean, I would love for it to like go down the street and like pick up some racing canes for us or something, but somebody is going to knock that thing over.
6: So Menace is waiting to see if this thing ever shows up. I'm waiting to see if something shows up that I brought up on the air and now I went ahead and I just bought it. to see. Bump Box, that big
7: boom box.
6: But it's a Kickstarter thing.
9: Yeah.
6: Now, the thing with Kickstarter is that you can put money into it, and then you never get...
9: You never get the actual product.
6: Although this thing, and people pointed out to me, has been around a long time, and it's already like been produced, and so they're selling.
8: The Kickstarter's kind of fake,
6: right? Yeah, they're just using Kickstarter as the shop, so to speak, for these things. Now it didn't. It told me that I'm not going to get it until July.
9: Oh, you know? That's weird. All right. That's not too far away.
6: Which is not too far away, but for something that's already up and running, yeah, I thought, okay,
3: just send it to me.
6: Yeah, and if I never end up getting it, I think it was like $700 or something.
9: Damn.
6: You know. Now this thing looks pretty cool.
8: Pocket change.
2: What do? Like put it on your shoulder, walk around?
6: You could. It could look really cool.
9: Yeah.
6: Then put some cardboard down, do some break dancing
2: and
6: stuff.
2: Oh, yeah. Sick.
9: But if you have old tapes and stuff like that, that's cool.
6: Cassette, CD, it does all the Bluetooth stuff and everything. But it looks like an old school 80s boombox. So aesthetically, it's very cool.
9: Sweet.
6: You know, but
7: you probably just put it in your office or something.
6: Right. Cause I have all this old media from like all these like days of being in radio. Mm-hmm. I have a couple things that are only on CD that I haven't digitized. I have cassettes from all these different shows that I did from radio station 30 years ago.
7: Yeah.
6: It'd be cool to be able to just pop in and play.
9: There's this new thing that I keep on seeing online for all your old video cassettes. It's like the size of an iPhone, and then you just plug in the cords into it.
6: Yeah, I've seen that.
9: And you can just, it'll put it like on a little SD card for you.
6: Right.
9: So I definitely
6: What's an SD card, Greg?
7: That's the little teeny tiny little card inside your phone.
9: The micro SD or just that regular SD?
7: The regular one.
9: Oh, okay. It's
7: also pretty small. Yeah. They're both pretty small.
6: Right, yeah. More Woody Show's next. Hang on.
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20: 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That's where Jordan is standing by to tell us what's happening today in Peterborough.
21: A 29-year-old Selwyn Township man is facing stunt and speeding charges after a traffic stop. Officers clocked a vehicle going 97 in a 40 on Quorth Heights Boulevard and Braley Drive on Thursday. The 2025 Civic Awards are going to be held this week. They'll go Thursday night at 6 o'clock at the McDonald Street Community Center. 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
22: Another historic night in the playoffs. 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Alex Newhook, the Game 7 winner, his second Game 7 winner of the postseason. 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
1: Wow. Now I feel like an idiot. Asking me all these questions when I'm hammered is not fair.
0: The Woody Show. Anybody got any weddings on their schedule to go to?
2: Yes.
3: No.
4: Yeah.
0: Yours?
5: Your own?
2: No. No, my cousin in September.
4: Oh, I have September as well, but yeah. In Mexico City.
2: Oh, and I have another one in Massachusetts in July.
0: My cousin's getting married in July. I thought June was the big...
2: It used to be the thing.
3: I just had one last month.
0: Yeah.
4: Yeah, I'm kind of like aging out of weddings, though, where it's more like, you know, divorce parties or...
0: Yeah.
4: Still some, like, kids' birthdays and stuff.
0: But yeah, we're kind of past the whole baby shower thing.
3: Well, yeah, we're certainly past the first wedding, the first marriage.
0: Yeah, so it's like younger cousins and stuff
2: now.
0: Yeah, exactly. Like my other cousin just got married, you know, last October, went to that one. Yeah, this one coming up in July. But anyway, Gina saw this thing, this couple. Oh. And weddings are a little bit different now, like the newer, younger, you know, wedding, younger people and the newer,
5: more scaled down.
0: The newer wedding trends are a little bit different than the traditional stuff.
3: Yeah, and that's fine.
0: Which is fine, but let's see if this sounds any good to you, because this couple had a list of things that they're not going to do at their wedding.
3: Mm-hmm.
0: So just listen to this and tell me, will this be the worst wedding ever? Here we go.
6: No alcohol.
7: Hence and I don't even drink.
0: So Greg's already out.
5: Yeah. Have a good day.
3: Oh, wait, it gets worse.
5: Take care.
0: Yeah, so no alcohol. Greg's already done.
6: No alcohol.
7: Hence and I don't even drink alcohol. It really makes no sense to have alcohol there.
6: Yeah, we don't drink, and we honestly just don't want anybody else drinking there either, and we don't want to pay for it.
7: We actually just want people to remember the night.
6: Probably only going to have vegan options.
0: Why would you want everybody else to remember the night? The night is supposed to be for you.
3: Yeah.
0: And you want people there to be supportive of you. It's not like they're going to be like, man, you know what I really want to see? Your wedding album.
5: Right.
0: Yeah. Let's relive all the pictures and people break those things out and they want to show them to you.
3: Please tell me you have a video.
5: You don't drink. I won't drink. Yeah. Okay. Yeah.
6: Because it's our wedding, I want it to feel like a celebration of us. I want people to like have a glimpse into our life. And I just feel like having food that we like and we eat there just makes the most sense. Also not going to have our wedding on a weekend because it's so much more expensive to book on a weekend. And because we don't work traditional 9-to-5 jobs.
0: Like, and it's so much easier for me to get out of going to your wedding when you have it during the week. Yeah. So I go, sorry, you know, man, I got to work.
3: I'm back on board.
8: Is this a sketch of like the most annoying Brooklyn couple ever?
4: Yeah.
3: And so we're all clear, there's
4: trolling, right?
3: Just so we're all clear, both the man and the woman, the reason why it sounds kind of like the acoustics are weird because they're both doing their skincare in the bathroom.
0: Okay. Oh, wow, cool.
5: And he is marrying her?
3: Yes.
0: For now.
3: Yes.
5: Okay.
6: We don't need to do it on a weekend. We definitely want an unplugged ceremony. I feel like that one's kind of obvious, but I don't want to be walking down the aisle and people having their phones out. But yeah, we want a day that's a celebration of us. Our goal is to not throw the best party ever. It's to literally just celebrate who we are and who we are as a couple. Honestly, we're like, if you have a problem with it and you don't want to come, then you're not a real one anyway. But yeah, that's everything we're not going to do at our wedding. Bye!
0: Okay, so go down to the courthouse.
3: Exactly. Thank you.
4: This is so easy because I wouldn't have an issue about if I'm going to go to the wedding or not because these are people I want to be friends with.
3: Right.
2: Right.
0: The Woody Show. We'll be back in a sec.
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0: All right, welcome back, everybody.
6: View.
0: Is that my money?
6: That is your money.
0: I fronted the $1,000 that he said he was going to give Morgan when he moved out with no notice, so she wouldn't be left hanging, and that he would make the agreement to pay me $250 a week for the next 4 weeks.
7: Make you whole.
0: This is number three, right?
6: This is number three, so $750.
0: All right, number three.
3: Wow.
7: Double check.
3: That's how math works.
0: I've been bringing these white envelopes home with cash in them. My wife goes, what is this?
7: Yeah, you're a mom boss.
6: Tell me.
0: That's Tyler cash.
6: Oh, that's kind of crazy.
0: They're all in the right.
3: Tyler Cash.
0: Right direction. Their face.
7: They look crisp, too.
6: Sequential order. Mm-hmm. Sequential order, yeah. The 50s in the back.
0: All right, good.
6: That's how
7: are they
6: right.
7: Like, do they look new and crispy? Or are they kind of wrinkled?
3: Moist.
0: They're nice. They're mature. Bills.
6: Wells Fargo decided to spit out.
7: Gotcha. Yeah.
3: Sweaty.
0: Yeah, well, let me get your
6: X-Men.
7: What does he get back? We'll see.
6: Oh, yeah. You get a card back.

0: This has been a really good system. It's like what I do with my kid.
1: Then he gave us some collateral.
0: Yeah.
1: You know, that we could turn around and sell because he's got all these collectible cards and stuff like that. All right. Let's see. We got the Randy Johnson All Aces 2023 Tops. There's the Michael Jordan Olympic card.
2: Yeah.
1: Connor Griffin and Paul Skeens. I'm going to hold on to those just because I'm a Pittsburgh guy.
3: All right.
1: Just in case.
0: You don't get to choose.
1: Yeah. Man. I'll give you back the Randy Johnson.
3: Okay. That works.
1: Yeah. There you go.
3: Yeah.
1: Randy Johnson. Hey, next week you get them all back.
2: Wow.
3: Well, no, we're going to end it on Friday. That's when that's going to happen. I'm going to give you the last of it on Friday.
1: Because
3: that was the original, I believe that was the original agreement date.
1: Was it? I don't know.
3: Yeah.
0: Oh, okay.
1: So, hey, whatever. Yeah. That's fine. As long as I get my money back.
3: Got slightly screwed up where I had it in the studio and I forgot to give it to him. So that screwed up the days. But yeah, Friday you will get it.
1: Yeah. Okay. All right. Well, whatever. That's fine.
0: Good for
1: you. Yeah. But he's been a man of his word so far.
2: Yeah.
3: I tried
2: clockwork.
1: I think he's got more money than we think.
0: Yeah.
1: Do you get any money from your parents?
3: No.
1: Nothing?
3: No.
1: What else you got going on?
2: Wait.
1: Somebody sent me a picture of a baseball game that he went to because he was posting and he had all this stuff.
2: Oh, yeah, but I saw that too, but that no one goes to those games, so it's super cheap to go to.
1: Oh.
3: Yeah.
1: Okay.
3: That stadium's not great.
4: And he's got multiple jobs.
1: That's Sammy, a lot of people on your wasp nest that you have on the door. Somebody said crochet your own wasp nest to confuse them.
0: Oh.
1: But they say Google it. So I can't tell if that's a joke or not. Or maybe it is
4: them.
1: Or maybe it is one of those things where they think like
2: it's a real thing.
0: Let's see.
1: I don't know. So Google that while I read you the
5: other one. That's an
1: idea. Yeah, Sammy, for the nest, the longer you leave it there, the bigger it's going to get.
0: Yeah.
1: That's also true for your hand on my crotch.
2: Okay.
1: 7-1-4-3-2-3. Sammy, they sell wasp sprays at Home Depot. And you're supposed to spray them early in the morning or late at night. They don't do well in the cold.
5: Right. Okay. Yeah, that's what a lot of people have been saying. Yeah.
1: Another one said, we had some under our front porch, and I sprayed the ish out of it, and they were all jacked up. And then I got to smash them and the hive.
0: Oh.
1: Super satisfying.
0: Oh,
1: just make sure that you spray the hell out of that biatch.
2: Now, you never finished the sentence, though. We said, why doesn't the boyfriend just take care of this for you?
5: Okay, so... He also has a wasp nest on his door right now.
1: Oh, he can only do one?
5: And no, his has a lot more than mine has. He has like 6 or 7 of them on all the time.
0: Uh-huh.
5: And his theory was to wait it out and that they would eventually go away to get bigger.
1: He's being a pussy.
5: It's like they, as if they like catch and like go away.
0: He's wrong about that.
5: Okay.
0: It'll get bigger. And by the way, I just looked it up. A crochet wasp nest is a handmade decoy used to naturally deter wasps and hornets.
5: Yeah, I'm looking at it right now.
4: But it sounds like it's too late. You're
1: supposed to make
4: do
1: one of those
4: beforehand.
5: I know, but
1: in the future.
5: Yeah.
1: You can kill the nest with hot soapy water, use a spray bottle, and step on them when they hit the floor. The soapy water is too heavy for them to fly with.
2: Yeah, stomp them out, Sammy.
1: I would go
0: weapons grade.
1: A lot of people saying, you know, do this at night.
0: Wow.
1: Because that's when they sleep, and spray the nest thoroughly. And go inside, it kills them, and if you don't see flying wasp, then the next day you can knock it down.
5: Okay, that's a good idea. It's weird because I like bugs, and I understand that wasps are an issue and I need them to not be on my door. I feel bad just killing wasps in their nests.
3: Don't feel bad.
0: Wasps, hornets, yellow jackets can all go straight back to hell where they came from.
1: It's not just like how people have this like soft spot for bees.
0: No,
1: it's
0: this
1: different.
0: Is totally different.
3: Okay, yeah. Sammy, do you own hairspray?
5: Yes.
3: Do you own a lighter?
0: Oh, that's so dumb.
5: Oh, yeah.
0: Don't do that, idiot.
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1: What you got for us today, Greg Gorey?
2: Well, I saw this really light and fun little article about actors who admitted to hating some of the movies they did.
3: Oh.
2: And I thought a lot of them were pretty amusing, especially Ben Affleck, who hated doing Armageddon, which
3: really
2: kind of put him on the map. He said he asked Michael Bay, the director, why it was easier to train oil drillers to become astronauts instead of astronauts to become oil drillers. And Michael Bay just said, shut the F up.
4: I mean, yeah, it is Michael Bay. He's not exactly known for logic.
2: For being, yeah.
5: Hilarious.
2: And then,
5: still fun.
2: Richard Gere hated doing Pretty Woman.
3: Oh, shut up.
2: Because he's all woke and everything. He said that it's a silly romantic comedy that glorified Wall Street types and corporate raiders, and it made those guys seem dashing, which is wrong.
5: Oh boy. Kind of like how people complain about gangster movies, yeah, like Sopranos, TV shows, or things like that. Oh, you're just glorifying. Yeah. Dude, they're fun.
2: Right.
5: They're fun shows.
6: When did that guy became uncool?
3: Well, and when did he give all of his money away? Is he
2: when did he donate that salary? George Clooney hated doing Batman and Robin, which is not a big surprise, but his reasoning was that he wants his wife to actually respect him, and he doesn't want to be in a movie where a four-year-old would say, this sucks. So he's embarrassed about that.
3: Didn't he have the nipples on his Batman costume?
2: I think that might have been Chris O'Donnell. I'm not sure.
3: Wait, no, Chris O'Donnell?
6: He had the Batman nipples.
2: Oh, he did?
3: Yeah.
2: He did. And then the one that surprised me the most, Alec Guinness, who played Obi-Wan Kenobi in Star Wars, hated the movie, hated his lines, begged George Lucas to kill the character. He said he couldn't speak these bloody awful lines. And then he told a story about this one kid who saw Star Wars a ton of times, ran into Alec Guinness, asked for his autograph, and he said, I'll give you an autograph if you promise to never watch Star Wars again.
3: Okay, calm down.
5: All right. Oh, yeah, by the way, Bort went and saw, he got a preview screening of The Mandalorian.
7: Nice.
5: Grogu.
7: Oh, yeah, I did.
5: Yeah?
7: Yeah, thank you to the fine people at Star Wars, the Lucasfilm, who actually invited me out.
5: Nice.
7: Had nothing to do with this company, so that was great.
5: That's awesome.
7: Yeah, cool. Right? Isn't that cool?
5: That's cool.
7: But yeah, I saw The Mandalorian Grogu, and I gotta say, guys, this is the most excited I've had of a time during a Star Wars movie since Revenge of the Sith. This is just nonstop action. It's fun. If you guys miss 80s, 90s action movies, that's it in sci-fi form.
5: Sweet.
7: It is badass. You're going to have a great time.
3: I will say in the trailer, Grogu looks especially cute.
7: Oh, and he has like
5: that's
7: awesome.
5: That's how they get chicks there,
3: that's
5: Gina.
3: Right.
7: Dude, awesome comedic moments. He's
3: Pedro
7: a great
3: Pascal.
7: Foil.
3: Oh,
7: Pedro looks incredibly handsome without his
3: Thank
7: helmet
3: you.
7: On. It's so great. But yeah, it's a great movie. 9.75 out of 10.
5: Hey, Seabass, cool. Don't be jealous.
7: Of what?
5: But did you see the popcorn bucket that that Bort got?
4: Oh, let me guess. From Grogu, so it's shaped like Grogu's ear.
5: Nope. It's the Mandalorian, right? So it's the Mandalorian, but tell them what it does.
7: It has a little light display where it projects a logo and...
6: Whoa.
5: Yeah.
6: And plays music.
7: And it plays music.
5: Yeah. Rip.
4: So you're talking to the wrong person. Greg's the one who's jealous.
2: Well,
7: yeah. Oh, Greg's mad jealous because, Greg, I didn't have to spend a single dollar on it.
2: Yeah, that rules, but when you say it's the Mandalorian, is that a vehicle? Is that a person?
5: That's Pedro Pascal.
7: Yeah.
5: He's the Mandalorian.
2: So
4: it's a mustache.
2: Isn't that Boba Fett?
5: Well, Boba Fett.
7: Yes. He's also a Mandalorian.
5: Right? Yeah, he's also a Mandalorian.
2: Mandalorian.
3: They're bounty
2: Mandalorian.
3: Hunters, right?
2: Oh, I thought he was the Mandalorian.
7: This is the Mandalorian because
5: they're bounty hunters.
2: So there's more than one Mandalorian.
7: Yes.
4: Yeah. And Greg, you might be asking.
2: This is what I've learned today.
4: Right, you might be asking, well, if they've already done several seasons of this on Disney Plus, why do I need to go to a theater and pay for it there?
2: That's what I've been asking.
4: Just because.
2: Oh.
6: Yeah.
7: Okay. Well, it's funny. Yeah. Because it's more story.
5: Yeah. No, I do like the show, The Mandalorian. I watched the first season. That's all I've seen.
6: Uh-huh.
5: I've seen the first season.
6: Well, it
5: was fun.
3: Mm-hmm. Yeah.
5: It was better than I thought it was going to be. So
2: I'm
5: even if you're not like
2: you
5: a hardcore.
2: Yeah.
5: Well, I like Star Wars.
2: Sure, but.
5: I'm not like crazy like Bort is about Star Wars.
2: Well, I don't think anybody is.
3: Nobody is. Is that possible?
7: No one should be.
5: Yeah. Yeah. All right. Gina Grab, what you got?
3: I got some big Shakira news, guys. Cause you remember, did you hear how she was like battling the Spanish government for
5: the tax evasion?
3: Yeah.
6: They always go after famous people for tax stuff.
3: Well, guess what?
6: They get mad at them.
3: They need to back off. And I hope they learn their lesson because this has been going on forever. And a judge finally ruled that she was not guilty of fraud and said the claims that she used fake companies to hide her money didn't hold up and that her businesses were legit. So her team, of course, calls this a complete win after 8 years. And she said, you know, it really messed up her health, freaked her out for a really long time. On top of that, the court reportedly ordered the Spanish tax officials to return the equivalent of $70 million to her. Plus interest, plus legal fees.
5: Yeah, this happens. Plus the interest? Nice.
6: A lot with soccer players, too, that want to go leave and play for other countries. Suddenly they have tax problems.
3: Yeah, right.
6: Hit with charges.
3: So she's going to be okay.
5: Yeah. Kind of sounds like the state of California, how they want to get people, if they decide to move out of state, they still want to come after them for taxes, even though you're not even in California anymore.
3: They get you in, they get you out.
5: Yeah, the exit tax.
3: Wow. That's such a mafia mentality.
5: Speaking of spending money, Kim Kardashian paid $500,000 bail for this guy who's been on death row for almost 30 years.
3: Damn.
5: And he's awaiting a retrial for first-degree murder. Now, I'm not sure exactly the details of this case. You know, I'm, paranoid about that whole, you know, wrongfully accused thing. But just because I'm waiting to see how this works out. I don't know how many people they offer bail for who are on death row.
3: Yeah, right.
5: I thought that was a no-bail situation.
6: Yeah.
3: Well, and she's gone to bat for a lot of people in this situation. So
6: I understand, but that's a
5: surprising. This guy's white. She doesn't want to be seen as like helping out a white person.
3: Helping out whitey.
6: I don't feel like I've ever heard that before. If you're on death row.
5: Yeah, like for 30 years.
8: That seems like a slam dunk case if they end up on death row.
5: Yeah. Now, I don't know too much about the case, but it seems to be where some of the details of the case, it's more like, it's not necessarily innocent. Mm. It's like on a technicality.
3: Well, and I guess that's the issue, is that the Supreme Court tossed this conviction out, and now he's waiting for a retrial.
5: Right.
3: So that's where the bail
5: comes out
3: in.
5: On a technicality.
3: Right.
4: This is an interesting one. So this is January 97. This is the guy who owned a motel was beaten to death. The guy who's in jail, or was in jail, was the, admitted to killing him. But he said this guy who's in, this other guy who got out of jail, paid him $10,000 so that the guy who's Kim Kardashian is helping could take over the motel. But there was no physical evidence directly linking him to the murder.
3: Okay.
4: So it was just basically, I killed this guy, but this other guy told me to do it or paid me to do it. Therefore, that's why he's in jail for life. So he was
8: the one who paid him?
4: Allegedly.
8: Okay.
4: So he could take over this motel in Oklahoma City in 1997.
3: Okay. You'll be a real baron. So yeah. A real tycoon.
4: I could see this being, this isn't like a slam dunk case, like you're saying. This isn't the open and shut Woody Justice sort of case. This is... He said, he said.
2: And somehow this ended up on Kim Kardashian's radar.
3: Yeah.
2: Interesting.
4: 29 years
6: later.
4: I'm
6: sure she's hit up like every day about a case.
8: Yeah.
3: Because she really did. I mean, she went and remember she talked to Trump to get people out. I mean, she was in the Oval Office.
2: All about reform.
3: She does do stuff.
5: Speaking of hotels, motels, you guys familiar with the Patel family?
6: Sounds familiar.
3: It's a famous last name.
5: Yeah, this is fascinating. So this Indian family, the Patel family, they own roughly 60% of all hotels and motels in the entire country.
3: What?
5: 34,000 hotels plus.
3: Damn.
5: So apparently in the 40s is when the first like Patel came to the country, opened up, took over a motel, did the whole thing. And then they started, as they became successful, buying more and then having like a brother or a cousin or whatever. And so it's all an offshoot of this one family, the Patel. It's like the Patel Empire.
2: So chances are good. And we've all stayed at a Patel property.
5: Yeah. So yeah, they just took over, man. It's crazy. The Patel Motel phenomenon began when they came to the country in the early 1940s. And to keep the cost low, the entire family lived in the motels, the women cleaning, the children helping the front desk, the men managing the maintenance department.
4: Yep. Mm-hmm.
5: And that they just grew it and grew it and grew it to now it's 60% of all the hotels and motels in the entire country.
4: The independent ones especially. So Menace, your boyfriend, Hasan Minhaj, has a joke about this and he talks about it because I have stayed in probably half a dozen, especially motels where you go into like, especially after hours during the bell at the desk. And there's a grandma and somebody sleeping in the back room.
5: Yeah.
3: Really?
4: It's just like a phenomenon. In different states across the country, it's like, there's a guy who's...
5: Isn't that crazy?
4: They just live in that back room.
3: And now we know why.
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18: 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That's where Jordan is standing by to tell us what's happening today in Peterborough.
19: A 39-year-old Peterborough man is facing charges after a stabbing incident near Hunter and Burnham Streets. Peterborough police say officers found a man suffering from a stab wound to his hand back on Thursday morning. Lakeland's Public Health is warning of a potential chickenpox exposure at the PRHC. Officials say anyone who visited the emergency department between last Monday at 5:38 p.m. and last Tuesday at 7:56 a.m. may have been exposed. The skate park at Bonnerworth Park is going to be a busy place this summer. A special celebration to open it was held on Saturday. Dan Post with the Peterborough Skateboarding Coalition.
20: Isn't that the best part? 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
19: You can find more details at ptbotoday.ca. And Montreal advanced to the Eastern Conference Final with a 3-2 overtime victory against Buffalo. That's what's up, Peterborough. I'm Jordan on Freak 90.5 and everywhere on the iHeartRadio app.
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0: And that's going to do it for Tuesday. Everybody, two down. And we only got three more to go for that long holiday weekend, three-day weekend at the end of this week. So
2: you can do it.
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2: Do it.
0: All right, Greg Gorey, parting words of wisdom, please.
3: Yeah, if you call the suicide hotline in Iran, they actually get excited and ask if you know how to drive a truck.
0: Greg.
3: It's weird how that works.
2: I had no idea.
3: Yeah, just a fun fact.
2: Wow.
0: I mean, you can't blame Greg. Facts are facts.
2: Hey, he's just the messenger.
0: Yeah. Jay is Greg.
3: Saying the truth.
0: All right, thank you very much, Greg Gorey.
3: You got it, Wood.
0: Thank you so much for giving The Woody Show some of your valuable time this morning. You know, we love and appreciate you for that. The rest of you guys can suck it. Catch you back here on Wednesday. Have a great day. SMDMM.
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It is Land of Confusion, Disturbed. I'm Reed checking in. A pumped Reed checking in for your Tuesday. Yeah, a little tired, but all worth it when you get the victory in overtime. Go Habs, go. Man, Game 7, overtime, and pulling off the win, eliminating Buffalo. And here we go again, on to Round 3. Who's with me? Who's feeling it? I'll take the bandwagoners as well. But that series, round three against the Hurricanes, will get underway at 8 o'clock on Thursday night. And very, very much looking forward to it. Hopefully had a great long weekend, whether you're a Habs fan or not. It was nice to see, finally, we went from pretty much frost, freezing cold temperatures, maybe even you had the furnace on, to having to turn on the air conditioner like we did last night. That's how hot it was in our house. It's going to get up to 28, feel like 33 with the Humidex. Showers, though, off and on, risk of a thunderstorm late this afternoon as well. Looks like that'll continue into this evening. But tomorrow, mostly sunny and a little bit cooler, 16 degrees. In music still to come, we'll get to the Foos and the Black Keys. I know somebody who was probably celebrating with the Habs win last night, Montrealer Sam Roberts. He's a big fan. If you want it, it's on Freak 90.5.

Last week, I was looking for some help trying not to cry when I had to give a speech for my parents' 80th birthday party that happened this past weekend. And I had some pretty good suggestions that I did, in fact, try. Did they work? Well, I'll let you know coming up in the next 12 minutes on Freak 90.5.

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0: Break 90.5 Alternative Rewind. It's Reed with you on your Tuesday morning. I was asking on Friday for some help to try not to cry while I gave the speech for my parents' 80th birthday party, which happened this past Saturday. And it's tough because as much as I've done a lot of MC stuff, when it gets to family, you get a little emotional and I turn into a puddle. And one of the best suggestions I got was telling me to bring humor into the speech, and not only bring humor, but start with the humor and get to the more sentimental stuff towards the end. And so I attempted that. And here's how it went. It started with a joke about my wife thinking that my dad, who looks great at 80 and still has hair, she thought that he dyed it, and I was telling that story.
1: Years ago, my wife said to me, she said, I'm pretty sure your dad dyes his hair. And she went as far as to actually ask if he dyed his hair. Sure enough, she found out he did it, and they still accepted her into family.
0: So. Got some laughs there with that joke?
1: Mom, Dad.
0: And I wrapped it up with this. I'm breaking down here.
2: Push it down.
1: I love you. Happy birthday!
0: There you go. Got through it. Yeah. I almost lost it there, but it was at the end, and it was all good. And that was my wife in the background saying to push it down. So I pushed it down, saved it for the end, and got through the whole speech. And a big thanks to everyone who gave in those suggestions. So.

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1: Public health officials are alerting you to a possible chickenpox exposure at the PRHC following a recent emergency department visit window. Lakeland's public health say individuals present between 5:38 p.m. last Monday and 7:56 a.m. last Tuesday may have been exposed. A Peterborough man is facing charges after police investigated a stabbing in the city's East End. According to police, it took place near Hunter and Burnham Streets shortly before noon on Thursday. The expansion of the skateboard park at Bonnerworth Park has officially been unveiled. Dan Post is a lead organizer with the Peterborough Skateboarding Coalition.
2: It's also great to see a lot of kids putting down the bikes and the hockey sticks and tennis rackets for a day and trying skateboarding and watching the joy in their face when they realize it's something they can learn and do.
1: And the Montreal Canadiens advanced to the Eastern Conference Final with a 3-2 overtime victory last night against Buffalo. That's what's up, Peterborough. I'm Jordan on Freak 90.5 and everywhere on the iHeartRadio app.
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When you're a kid, things are a lot more simple. You know, just the sight of a dump truck or a snow plow gets you all fired up. And if you tell a kid that they have the opportunity to touch one or sit in the driver's seat of one, man, their eyes light up. And they can do just that. It's National Public Works Week. And in celebration of, over at Nichols Oval Park on Wednesday from 10 until 3, there'll be a touch a truck display that'll provide some hands-on opportunities to learn more and explore these public work vehicles, chat with the crew that operates them. The city's arborists will be doing a demonstration as well with tree climbing techniques. There'll be a guided tree identification walk through the park. And so a lot of fun if you can bring the kids on by. Once again, it's 10 until 3 at Nichols Oval Park Wednesday for National Public Works Week. Nirvana now as we continue through your Tuesday morning with All Apologies on Freak 90.5.

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You know, Government of Canada, they are taking the census questionnaire pretty seriously. When I got a text on Friday telling me, hey, why haven't you filled it out yet? Essentially, it said, quote, your household was sent a letter from Statistics Canada requesting completion of the mandatory 2026 census questionnaire. Please check your mail today and visit census.gq.ca and complete it now. I'm like, whoa. They mean business, and they're kind of right. It had taken me a while to finally get to the mailbox. I have since. So I've got it in my possession now, but I haven't filled it out yet. Wonder how long before I get another text from the government. It's Freak 90.5.

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I'm counting sheep but running out. 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

Rolling through 60 minutes of nonstop music for your Tuesday morning. My name is Reed. Inside the Pet Supply Warehouse studio, I got to renew my passport later this year. If you do as well, I learned this morning there's an easier way to do it. I'll share what that is coming up in the next 10 minutes on Freak 90.5.

Not a lot of fun to do it, but if you want to travel, it's a necessity. Freak 90.5 Alternative Rewind, that is getting your passport. I noticed that mine expires at the end of the year. And up until this morning, I didn't know that you can actually do it online, but you can. And there are a few caveats, a few things you got to keep in mind. They only issue 1,500 per day. And they do it in 750 slots at 7 a.m. and then at 7 p.m., another 750 slots in that 12-hour window. But for the most part, none of the information is really changing, like it's your own passport and your home address has remained the same and you haven't moved or anything like that. If all those things are still more or less the same, you can do it online. Now, you do still have to get a digital photo that meets the required specifications. So there's that. You got to get the photo and you got to make sure that it's been done properly. But otherwise, you can upload it online and get your passport done. Also, your passport has to be expired already or expiring within the next 6 months. So it could be an option for you if you're like in the same boat as me.

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1: A 29-year-old Selwyn Township man is facing stunt and speeding charges after a traffic stop. Officers clocked a vehicle going 97 in a 40 on Kawartha Heights Boulevard and Braley Drive on Thursday. The 2025 Civic Awards are going to be held this week. They'll go Thursday night at 6 o'clock at the McDonald Street Community Center. 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
2: Another historic night in the playoffs. Another statement made by the Montreal Canadiens. 3-2, overtime, Game 7 win on the road again for the second time this postseason, this time against Buffalo. Alex Newhook, the Game 7 winner, his second Game 7 winner of the postseason. Montreal now takes on Carolina, Eastern Conference Final. You might not be a Canadiens fan, but if you are a Canadian, you're probably cheering for Les Habitants. Last time the Stanley Cup flew north of the border, 1993, ironically won by the Montreal Canadiens.
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7: I just moved recently, so I was transferring over my internet service. I'm there, and the guy says, okay, what's your new address? I give him the street number, all that stuff. And he goes, what's the city, state, and zip code? And I just give him the zip code. Because why?
8: Why? Because it's not necessary.
9: Once he types it in, it'll pop up.
7: Right, yeah. Because in the zip code is the city and state. He goes, what's the city? Oh, it's in the zip code.
10: Oh, my God.
11: For somebody
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7: No, he doesn't want to help me. 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

My name is Reed. I am checking out of the Pet Supply Warehouse studio for your Tuesday. Enjoy your day. Showers off and on. Risk of a thunderstorm late this afternoon. And very warm. Feeling like 33 degrees with the Humidex. We are practically there right now. It'll continue into this evening and clear up tomorrow. Sunshine and a high of 16. But overnight lows tomorrow going down to +1. Like you probably just got all those plants done this past long weekend, and here we are with the risk of frost. I mean, not officially yet, but if it's going down to +1, you may want to keep that in mind and cover them up or bring them in. Jordan Mercy is coming in here next. He's got PTVO Today Live coming your way, and he'll have the president of the Peterborough Ag Society, Tracy Defoe, on talking about keeping space from farm vehicles on rural roads. That conversation coming up next hour. And I'll be back tomorrow morning here on Freak 90.5. See ya.

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1: Well, happy Tuesday to you out there. 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We'll also chat with President of the Peterborough County Federation of Agriculture, Tracy Defoe, and Matt Latour will be back for Freak 90.5 Playoff Fever. 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

0: I hope your Tuesday's off to a good start. Hey there, it is Jordan hanging out with you over the next hour as we go over all the hottest topics of conversation from around Peterborough and the Kawarthas. Let's look at the big three local news stories we are following today. Jessica Correa has become the latest person to put in her paperwork to run in Otonabee Ward in the upcoming municipal election. Correa joins Leslie Parnell, Noella Kolschel, and Chris Potter as those who have signed up in that ward. For a complete list, you can visit our website, ptbo.com. A 23-year-old man from Peterborough is facing several criminal charges after allegedly fleeing from police during a traffic stop. OPP say officers with the Huronia West Detachment attempted to stop a white pickup truck on Highway 26 shortly before 3 p.m. on Friday. Police alleged the driver failed to stop, prompting officers to deploy a spike belt. With assistance from the Barrie Police Service, the driver was ultimately arrested. And the first wave of artists that will perform at the 37th annual Peterborough Folk Festival this summer have been announced. Among those taking to the stage is Juno Award recipient Bahamas. The festival goes from August the 13th through the 16th at Nichols Oval Park. Coming up, we're going to chat with president of the Peterborough Egg Society, Tracy Defoe.
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0: 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Here's what's happening in Peterborough.
1: With planting season in full swing throughout Peterborough County and neighboring areas, motorists can expect to encounter more slow-moving farm vehicles on local roads. That has prompted a joint advisory from the county, the OPP, and the Peterborough County Federation of Agriculture that urges drivers to exercise common sense. We chatted with Federation President Tracy Defoe.
2: We hear several stories of motor vehicles trying to pass farmers on the right-hand side of the road. Also not paying attention to heavy equipment and their signaling.
1: Defoe says packing patience before heading out on the roads is always a good idea. For more details, you can visit our website, ptbotoday.ca. Coming up, a very excited Matt Latour. Yes, he's a Montreal Canadiens fan, and he'll bring us up to speed on the latest news from the world of hockey.
0: Get the scoop at our website, ptbotoday.ca.

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2: The path to the Eastern Conference Finals for the Montreal Canadiens and Carolina Hurricanes could not be more different. Montreal has won a pair of grueling seven-game series and will now have 2 days of rest heading into Game 1. Meantime, Carolina has swept both of their series, and by the time the puck drops on Thursday, will have 12 days rest. Over in the PWHL, Montreal visits Ottawa tomorrow with a 2-1 series lead, looking to win their first ever Walter Cup. I'm Matt Latour. Playoff fever returns next at 4.
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1: A 39-year-old Peterborough man is facing charges after a stabbing incident near Hunter and Burnham Streets. Peterborough police say officers found a man suffering from a stab wound to his hand back on Thursday morning. Lakeland's Public Health is warning of a potential chickenpox exposure at the PRHC. Officials say anyone who visited the emergency department between last Monday at 5:38 p.m. and last Tuesday at 7:56 a.m. may have been exposed. The skate park at Bonnerworth Park is going to be a busy place this summer. A special celebration to open it was held on Saturday. Dan Post with the Peterborough Skateboarding Coalition.
2: Isn't that the best part, is that skateboarding is completely free as long as you can get your hands on a skateboard, which we try to help with too with our group, but it's completely free.
1: 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And Montreal advanced to the Eastern Conference Final with a 3-2 overtime victory against Buffalo. That's What's Up Peterborough. I'm Jordan on Freak 90.5 and everywhere on the iHeartRadio app.
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9: Morgan loves rating things, as we all know, on a scale of 1 to 10. Area 51 hiding aliens.
10: Oh, 10 out of 10. 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
11: Yeah.
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10: You're looking at me confused, Greg.
12: No, I'm listening to you. 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
14: Spoiler alert, Bob Lazar is a fraud.
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Mainly cloudy. Good chance of showers tonight. There is the risk of a thunderstorm, a low of 9. Hey there, it is Jordan here hanging out with you. And the Core at the Lakes Paramedic Service is hosting a celebrity server fundraiser from 6 until 8 p.m. at Boston Pizza in Lindsay tonight. The event will see local personalities and community members serving guests to help raise funds and awareness. Tomorrow, the City of Peterborough is celebrating National Public Works Week with a community event from 10 a.m. until 3 p.m. at Nichols Oval. If ever you're interested in what's going on in and around the community, check out the Peterborough 48. It is posted each and every day at 6 a.m. on ptbotoday.ca. Don't go anywhere. My man Ben is in next with more Alternative Rewind. Have yourself a fantastic Tuesday. 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

of My Broadcasting Corporation, Ontario's local broadcasting company, in Peterborough, Ontario, and on the treaty and traditional territory of the Mississauga Anishinaabeg.

Freak 90.5. It's been a yellow warning in effect for the Peterborough area because of a severe thunderstorm. Winds gusting up to 110 kilometers an hour, according to Environment Canada, and hail up to ping pong ball size. It's not the most scientific term I've ever heard, but it does give you a visual anyway. Hail up to ping pong ball size expected in Peterborough. That's this afternoon through tonight.

0: Over the weekend, I got a text from a friend. She had a hairdressing appointment that day, and she texted me a photo of her sitting in the chair, and on her lap is something that I was surprised the hairdresser even let her have. I'll tell you more about that in the next 10 minutes on Freak 90.5.
1: Wait till you're announced.

Maybe it's a choice that you've thought about making before when you were at the hairdresser, but you just didn't have the nerve, or you thought it would be a little embarrassing. I can now say I know someone who's done it. Freak 90.5. It's Ben. I got a text from a friend over the weekend who was at the hairdresser. It was a photo of them sitting in the chair, and on their lap was a Caesar salad. Not only did they have a Caesar salad while they were getting their hair done, but they also got the stylist to get them a fork. They totally forgot a fork, and so they asked for one. I just assumed that not only would the stylist not want you eating while they're doing their job, but like, what if you're getting a haircut or something? Aren't you worried about hair bits going into your salad? That's like everybody's number one complaint when you're out at a restaurant. The thing nobody wants is having a hair in their food. You're risking having like thousands of them in there. But it turns out, I guess, that maybe eating at the salon is more common than I think. We got a text from Jill that says, hairstylist of 18 years here. I don't think that's strange at all. Some of our services take upwards of 4 to 5 hours. I actually encourage clients to bring snacks for long appointments. So there you go. Might be more common than you think. If you're a hairstylist, or you're just somebody that has brought something unusual or unexpected to a hair appointment before, shoot me a text. 705-874-9050.

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1: Public health officials are alerting you to a possible chickenpox exposure at the PRHC following a recent emergency department visit window. Lakeland's public health say individuals present between 5:30 p.m. last Monday and 7:56 a.m. last Tuesday may have been exposed. A Peterborough man is facing charges after police investigated a stabbing in the city's East End. According to police, it took place near Hunter and Burnham Streets shortly before noon on Thursday. The expansion of the skateboard park at Bonnerworth Park has officially been unveiled. Dan Post is a lead organizer with the Peterborough Skateboarding Coalition.
2: It's also great to see a lot of kids putting down the bikes and the hockey sticks and tennis rackets for a day and trying skateboarding and watching the joy in their face when they realize it's something they can learn and do.
1: And the Montreal Canadiens advanced to the Eastern Conference Final with a 3-2 overtime victory last night against Buffalo. That's What's Up Peterborough. I'm Jordan on Freak 90.5 and everywhere on the iHeartRadio app.
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Creek 90.5, talking about these strange things that maybe you've brought to a hair appointment before. I got a text from Allison who says, about 20 years ago, I had someone bring their pet bird to an appointment. It was loose, but it couldn't fly, so it climbed around the back of the chair and all over the clients. You can send me a text, 705-874-9050.

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1: I just moved recently, so I was transferring over my internet service. I'm there, and the guy says, okay, what's your new address? I give him the street number, all that stuff. He goes, what's the city, state, and zip code? And I just give him the zip code. Because why?
2: Why? 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
3: Once he types it in, it'll pop up.
1: Right, yeah. 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
4: Oh my god.
5: For somebody
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6: 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That's the first thing I was thinking. 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

0: forget all of those episodes of 24 that you've watched. This is the most heroic thing that actor Kiefer Sutherland has ever done. Freak 90.5. It's been, Kiefer is not only an actor, but he's also a musician. And I mean, he takes it pretty seriously. He goes out on tour, but he posted something on social media last week. And I respect the honesty. It says, "With great disappointment, I am going to have to cancel the U.S. leg of my tour due to very low ticket sales. I don't think it's fair to the people who have bought tickets or the venues to play to half-empty houses. And I'm calling this heroic because how many times have you seen a huge band cancel a bunch of dates because of what they call like unforeseen circumstances or a scheduling conflict? And you know it's because tickets aren't selling, but they just don't want to admit it. They're too embarrassed or whatever. Good on Kiefer for being the guy to say, hey, I'm not moving tickets. This isn't the best idea. Maybe we're entering this time where honesty really is the best policy. If you say the honest thing, people will respect you for it. So be like Kiefer Sutherland. The next time you call in sick for work, don't fake a cough and do that whole thing. Say, hello, I'm not coming into work today because I was watching Montreal win game 7. I had a couple of beverages. I blew my voice out yelling that ole ole song. I had a real good time and I'm not coming to work. Maybe your boss will respect you even more for that. Or maybe they won't.
1: Hate has no place here.
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1: Report it.
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FIFA World Cup gets started next month. We are one of the countries that's hosting it, and the province of Ontario has made an announcement about it that will even affect us here in Peterborough. Tell you about it in 11 minutes on Freak 90.5.

0: When the World Cup is going on next month, you may not need that alarm that's on your phone to wake you up in the morning. Just keep your window open. Freak 90.5. It's been, there's an announcement that's come from the province of Ontario today saying that bars and restaurants all over the province are going to have the option of an extended last call that'll go until 4 a.m. That'll be in effect from June 11th to June 19th while the World Cup is going on. 4 o'clock in the morning. I like most things that help out our small businesses, you know, get some more money in their pockets, but 4 a.m. seems like you're almost at the risk of crossing the people that are coming home from FIFA games to the people that are going to work. Like, if you think you get annoyed by people who use speakerphone on the bus while you're heading into the office, imagine if you're sharing a bus with a bunch of rowdy soccer fans that are just wrapping up their day. It just seems like a bit of an odd call. I don't know. But there you go. 4 a.m. last call from June 11th to June 19th. Apparently, all across Ontario.
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Feels like there's lots of news lately about the PWHL, the Professional Women's Hockey League, which is a great thing. They're in the playoffs right now. They're talking expansion. Emily is going to get into that next hour.

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Freak 90.5, it's Emily. Anyone else melting today? I, honest to God, might just pass away from the heat. It's so warm. I love it, though. I did manifest this. I kept saying I wanted summer, and it is here. By the way, don't forget there is a yellow watch for severe thunderstorms in effect for Peterborough. Risk of thunderstorms coming our way. Also, with the strong winds, we need to be careful because this could also produce some damaging storms here in Peterborough. So, we'll keep you up to date on that. Also, coming up, though, speaking of storms, what about a storm warning with the Ottawa Charge? We're going to be talking about the PWHL on the way. Right now, it's Mother.

0: Freak 90.5, it is Emily. There was a storm in Ottawa last night, and I don't mean weather. The Ottawa Charge have won a game against Montreal, finally making their a game four tomorrow, which is great because I was kind of nervous. Montreal was going to have a sweep there for a second, although Captain Clutch, love to see her in action. I am secretly cheering for the Charge, though, for this. And that place, it erupted when Ottawa scored, then won the game as well. The crowd was the loudest crowd I've ever been a part of, actually. They were doing one of the tests, and it peaked at a level that is equivalent to a heavy-duty chainsaw. It also broke PWHL postseason attendance with 6,894 people. That is almost a sellout crowd for the CTC, which the Sens even sometimes struggle to do. Game four tomorrow. Can't wait to be there again. If Ottawa wins, game five will be forced, and that will be Saturday at 12:30. An afternoon game, kind of lame on a Saturday, if you ask me, but I mean, I'm not the one who had to make the schedule. Also, there is a new team this year that got announced. San Jose just announced a team. That means coming up next season, there will be 12 teams. Have you ever gone to a PWHL game, though? And if you have, what did you think? Do you plan maybe on going next year now that all these people keep talking about it? I want to know your thoughts. 705-874-9050.
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anyone else feeling sticky just from the humidity today? Crazy weather we're having in Peterborough. By the way, keep an eye out on your weather. We do have a severe thunderstorm watch in effect for the area. Lots of people, though, talking about the PWHL. Talked about my experience at game 3 last night. Lots of other people, though, have gone to some Toronto Scepters games and said, yes, the crowd was in great. The hockey is great. So if you've never gone, definitely put that on your list to do for next season. 12 great teams going to be taking the ice for next season as well for the 2026-2027 season. Looking forward to that as well. Coming up, we're going to take a look and see what some great stuff is going on here in Peterborough.

0: Freak 90.5. Hey, it is Emily. What is good in Peterborough? There's a book, Honest Motherhood. Author Libby Ward encourages women to stop chasing perfection. A Southern Ontario author and content creator, Libby Ward is opening up about the pressures of modern parenting in her debut book, Honest Motherhood, on losing my mind and finding myself. Ward, who builds a following online through candid discussion about parenting and mental health, said the book challenges what she calls a myth of the ideal mother.
1: So the myth of the ideal mother is basically this idea that to be a good mom, you need to be able to do everything, you know, to serve home-cooked fresh meals, to keep your house clean, to birth the quote-unquote correct way, to breastfeed, to always be a shining example of joy and delight that has endless patience. And it's basically that, like, typified superwoman.
0: She also explained it's a myth because perfectly balancing parenting, relationships, work, and personal well-being is an unobtainable goal. A lot of parents realize this, but they just don't really talk about that. Ward added that today's mothers are also being bombarded with parenting advice at every corner. So you can listen to the rest of this interview and read more about this book. It's at our website. Head on over to ptbotoday.ca.
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0: Freak 90.5. It is Emily. It is now time for the Playoff Fever Report, which is brought to you by Highland Tree Care, Keeley Security, and Bruiser Automotive and Tire. From the newsroom, here is Kennedy Freeman.
1: It's our first off night since both NHL and PWHL playoffs got underway, so let's take a look ahead to Saturday. First up, the Montreal Victoire will host the Ottawa Charge in Game 2 of the Walter Cup Final, with Montreal carrying a 1-0 lead into their best-of-five series. 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And what better place to do it than in front of their hometown crowd at Bell Center? I'm Kennedy Freeman. 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
0: Thanks, Kennedy. We will have more with your Playoff Fever report every day here on Freak 90.5. 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Coming up, we are going to take a look at what Spotify has people talking about. 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
10: I just moved recently, so I was transferring over my internet service. 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And he goes, what's the city, state, and zip code? And I just give him the zip code. Because why?
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10: 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Because in the zip code is the city and state. 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

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We won't be doing anything weird or having sparkles. Right now, we got Billy Talent.

0: Freak 90.5, hey, it's Emily. Well, this is pretty cool. Coats for Community Program. Well, look, winter coats, you may not be thinking about that right now with the temperature out, but it is pretty cool that they distributed more than 1,000 winter coats across Peterborough region. The Winter Outreach Initiative, led by Peterborough Action for Tiny Homes in partnership with United Way Peterborough and District, helped distribute all of those coats to residents across our region during the winter months. And also, too, this something is really interesting because 150 of those were children coats to individuals and families in need throughout Peterborough and surrounding communities as well. So you're not only helping those who are adults, but you're helping kids too. If you'd like to learn more about this initiative and maybe mark your calendars for next year, you can learn some more at our website. Head on over to ptbotoday.ca. Coming up, we got the 5 o'clock mixdown mashup thingy plus two. We'll talk about some more great stuff happening in Peterborough.
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It's a 5 o'clock Mixdown mashup thingy. Then we'll be talking about a Peterborough skate park expansion that you need to know about. 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

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In the meantime, DJ Bill Porter is going to head down to Peterborough Mitsubishi to see what kind of lube they use so he can use it to keep his turntable running at top notch for the next edition of the 5 o'clock Mixdown mashup thingy. 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

Did you know that Peterborough is getting an expansion with a skate park? We're going to be chatting a little bit more about what that even is. Right now, though, it is 3:11.

0: 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But the Peterborough skateboarding community celebrated the official summer launch of the expanded skate park at the Bonnerworth Park, and demonstrations, lessons, music, and community fundraising all went around. This was on the 16th with the opening of the skate sessions instructions from Corey's School of Skate and Demonstration for the 66th Thieves Skate Team, and highlighting a new expanded facility and design elements inspired by the Peterborough Lift Lock, which is super cool. The Peterborough Lions Club also hosted a fundraising barbecue with proceeds supporting new equipment for the enhanced playground of the Kawartha Heights Park. So if you are into skateboarding and that type of stuff, you definitely want to go and check this out. You can read some more about this story. It's at our website, ptbotoday.ca.
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Freak 90.5, it is Emily. Well, coming up on Thursday, there is the 2025 Civic Awards Ceremony. You're probably thinking, Emily, is 2026. Why 2025? Well, they're looking and giving awards based on last year's accomplishments. So individuals and teams are up for getting these awards, whether it is athletics, arts, culture, volunteerism, environmental stewardship, and community betterment. There are 12 different categories honoring local residents and volunteers who made their efforts significant on the impact of the community. So you can go free to attend this. It is open to the public. 6 o'clock Thursday at the McDonald Street Community Center. You can read a little bit more about this at our website, ptbotoday.ca.

0: Freak 90.5, it's Emily. Well, let's do the impossible question of the day. If you think you know the answer, you can text me at 705-874-9050. Today's impossible question, nearly 10% of people say this embarrassing thing has happened on the first date. What do you think that is? 705-874-9050. I'll reveal the answer on the way.
1: I need your arms around me. 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

0: morning comes.
1: 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So apparently 10% of people say this is the most embarrassing thing that has ever happened to them on a first date, and that is their credit card declining. Yikes, that would be embarrassing. What's the most embarrassing thing that's happened to you, though? 705-874-9050.

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1: I just moved recently, so I was transferring over my internet service. I'm there, and the guy says, okay, what's your new address? I give him the street number, all that stuff. And he goes, what's the city, state, and zip code? And I just give him the zip code. Because why?
2: Why? 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
3: Once he types it in, it'll pop up.
1: Right, yeah. 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And he goes, what's the city? 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
1: John, did you see the Oklahoma woman who discovered her husband was a Canadian who faked his death 37 years earlier in a barn fire?
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0: 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You're right.

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0: Obviously, if you have manners and you show up and you're accountable, that means you have been raised by a good mom and dad or any combination thereof. So our question tonight, what's something that instantly tells you someone was raised right? 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Be a good person. Answer that question. Text me 705-874-9050. We'll get the answers tonight. 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

0: Freak 90.5, you're with the John Show. We're doing Be a Good Person, Answer This Question. Our question tonight, what's something that instantly tells you someone was raised right? Chris and Amanda on the text in a second. First, though, Tyler, what's something that instantly tells you someone was raised right?
1: They return the shopping cart without acting like they deserve a medal.
0: Yes, yes. Amanda texted it in, 705-874-9050. Hers is great. She says, they say thank you to servers, cashiers, or janitors the same way they do to the boss. I like that. I like that. And Chris jumped in and said, John, they actually listen when someone else is talking instead of waiting for their turn. You know that person. They're not actually listening. Great point, Chris. Pay attention. I like it. Good people answering our question tonight. Freak 90.5.

I was just reading this story at ptbotoday.ca. Do you see this guy from Selwyn Township? 97, driving 97 in a school zone that was 40. He got stunt driving. Absolutely correct. You can read the whole story. 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